that you can't forget, 'cause you're still in love. 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

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Click chat with the DJ. We got a couple chatters. Got some people that come and go. I like when people drop in the chat and say, yo. We got another vote. Bongo Cat or Bust. I'm going to say that's in favor of Bongo Cat. A lot of people like the Bongo Cat. Hey, this is Frothy Cascade. I'm sitting in for Esoteric Know-How this evening. I'm doing an extra long Diamonds in the Dustbin. At 8:06, we played Laura Michelle. You Always Hurt the One You Love. It comes from a record called American Dream Reserve. Hefner after that. When Angels Play Their Drum Machines, from an album called Dead Media. Ruth White doing Satie. I've never in my life known how to pronounce this. I heard somebody say Gymnopody number one recently, and that sounds pretty good. It's come from 1970's Short Circuits record. Then from Only in America Volume 2, Roger Bailey, Did She Break Your Heart? His little sniffle at the end is so sad, but so funny. Poor guy. Rheingold after that, covering Autobahn. Played it from a collection called Electric City. I think that's Volume 2. Although the playlist here didn't update it properly. Oh boy. Mini and Ando after that. That was that short little 45 second vocal. Don't Be Surprised. Comes from a 2025 Sublime Frequencies collection called Modern Music from Southwest Madagascar. Then you just heard Babla and his orchestra. The Spinatron brought it up as The Witness, but the record I played it from is different than what it brought up. I played it from Bollywood Nuggets Volume 2, the instrumentals. And on here it's called Awara Sadian C. And it's from a 1983 film called Bond Humph. This Babla and his orchestra is new to me. And I like it. If you've heard me on the radio enough times, you know I like anything with a drum machine in it. It's every time I'm like, this sounds great. And it's funny because I like real drums. They're great, great drums. Hilo Majeria in the background. From the Hilo Majeria and his classical instrument CD, which was a 2013 re-release on Awesome Tapes from Africa. I've been seeing more of this Awesome Tapes from Africa stuff available, and that's awesome. Anything on this label is great. But hey, I got another hour here, and I think I'm finally going to play this cassette tape. Idem Theftable left this tape for me inside of the mirror here. It's by a fellow named Dick Coffin. The album is called Welcome to My World, and to be honest, I can't remember which track I queued up. I queued this up so long ago. And I've been bringing this with me over and over and over and over again. I believe the track is called Bear Hug.
but we're going to find out. All right, here's Dick Coffin.

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You can always click chat with the DJ. I get to be here for another half an hour. There's been Frothy Cascade doing an extended Diamonds. Celandine will be back in the spot in 2 weeks. But for now, let's hear a little Tonto's Exploding Head Band.

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You've seen our scouts before, and smiling to the camera like a friendly kid next door. You've been a hermit so long, you think you own that place. You'd better file a claim with the Registry of Space. Use your solar system phone and tell your neighbors soon. They'll be the first to witness the battle of the moon. Shelter, it's not a shooting war. We want to keep our freedom, that's what we're fighting for. We have some wars here on Earth, hope to end them soon. Now we've got to settle the battle of the moon. The countdown really started many moons ago. The frantic pace has quickened, so stand by for a show. When you see our brilliant blast off, better make some room, cause we'll be zeroed in for the

All right, we've reached the end. Before I get out of here, around 9 o'clock, you heard Tonto's expanding headband. The track was River Song. It comes from Zero Time. Really short little track from Larison called Ripples from Connectors Volume 1. Absolutely love this Connectors album. All the songs are so short, though, and I really wasn't ready for it. I didn't know it was going to end so quickly. And we clicked the Tortoise button and then accidentally clicked it off, and then we clicked it on again. I haven't listened to this Tortoise, the new Tortoise, yet from 2025, from last year. That was A Title Comes. I haven't heard it yet, but that track was pretty cool. Maybe I'll finally listen to the rest of the thing. William Penn and the Quakers. That was The Ghost of Monks from that great Ghost Riders collection on Efficient Space. Then 245s, you heard Tommy Vincent, Why Don't I Have a Daddy? And Sonny Hall, Battle of the Moon. We ended with 18th Die doing George Harrison by way of Galaxy 500. Isn't It a Pity? That's it. This has been Frothy Cascade. I've been sitting in here. I've been filling in for Esoteric Know-How. Esoteric Know-How will be back. In the meantime, stay tuned. I believe you're getting another rendition of The Red Eye with no Cal. There's no Danny Boy. All right. I have to go.

Hello, hello, hello. How is everybody doing? I'm going to turn that down just a little bit. My name is Nolan. You're listening to The Red Eye. I am subbing. I'm usually on the other week, but there's been some schedule mix-ups and changes, so I am here for you today. I'm going to be playing a lot of global music, not what you're listening to right now. I mean, a little bit. This is my talkover music. It's, let's see, what is this record? It's, I just went into our record dungeon. I call it a dungeon because it kind of looks creepy. It's the basement at the station where we keep all of our extra records. This is called Beyond Time and Space by Masayuki Koga. And it has this crazy rap on it that says, "No other records have ever crystallized Japanese spirit in music than this one," which I had to figure out what was crystallizing Japanese spirits. It sounds good, though. I mean, it's some flute, which I like. We are going to be moving in a little bit of an Eastern direction today. I have a lot of Japanese pop queued up, some Japanese jazz, some city pop from that era, and then some music inspired by that. Let's see. I am going to start us off with some Masayoshi Takenaka, if you're familiar. We're just going to get right into the music. 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I am Nolan with the Red Eye. I don't really have anything else to say at this moment, so I'm just gonna rip into the music. Why not? This is Brazilian Skies by Masayoshi Takenaka. Hope you enjoy.

goblins in the cave, sitting around a fire. The moon, which had just risen, warned the valley about their arrival. The news spread rapidly. The trees, the bushes, the animals, the flowers, the grasses, they all cried with fear. The rainbow goblins have come.

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2: Hello, hello, hello, hello. My name is Nolan. You're listening to 90.9 WMPG Gorham Portland. I am subbing for Subterranean Chowder this week. I'm usually on the other week with my show, The Red Eye. But our good friend Dan had to take some time off. I think he's on vacation. If you're listening, I hope it's a wonderful vacation. Let's see. To introduce myself a little bit, again, my name's Nolan. I'm the host of The Red Eye, which is on every other week at this time slot. So, stay tuned for that. I guess. I'm just playing. Right now, my backing track is, Beyond Time and Space by Masayuki Koga. And I just found this record in our record dungeon. I was just surfing through our global music stuff, and I found it, and it had this very interesting rap on it that says, and I said this at the last break, so if you're here from there, I apologize, but I just need to say it again. This album, apparently, no other records have ever crystallized Japanese spirit in music than this one, which isn't even grammatically correct. I also, whenever you listen to Gail's song in this album, for instance, you will be spiritually captivated by the most innermost world of his shakuhachi sound, which appeals to you intensely one time and gently next time. So, I'm enjoying. I'm a big flute guy. So I might let this ride out a little bit while I talk. Let's see. I'm going to be playing a lot of Eastern Asian, Japanese, maybe even Thai music today. I might pull from some stuff that's inspired by that. If you're familiar with like Cortex, if you're familiar with Masayoshi Takanaka, we've played a little bit of that. The most recent song we just played was The Moon Rose by Masayoshi Takanaka. It's off this crazy album he has. It's like a concept album. I'm going to turn this down a little bit because the flute's really loud. It's off this concept album called, The Rainbow Goblins, I believe. It's not on Spotify anymore, I don't know why, but it's this concept album about these strange rainbow goblins, and he makes this whole album about it, and the sounds are just amazing. The songs are awesome, so definitely recommend, if you can find it, checking it out. I think it's on YouTube, you can probably find it there. Before that, we listened to a song from Cro-Magnon, who I've never heard any music from before, which is surprising because I usually listen to this type of music often. A song called Jikanyo Tomare, which I really enjoyed. Before that, it was another Masayoshi Takanaka. I was freaking out. I had just gotten in the studio and I was rushing around to like make sure I got everything correct. So that was just a go-to that I knew I was going to like and I knew you were going to like. Right now, I'm... let's see, what else do I have to say? Not much, really. I hope you enjoy the show. You got another, another hour with me, another hour and 9 minutes. I might switch up the vibe later. I mean, technically, it's not my showtime, so I don't have any, like, spiritual constraint to my show's theme. There's this, whenever I'm subbing, I feel like, you know, they usually let us play whatever we want at this station, barring, you know, insane stuff, right? But I feel like I have this responsibility to my show whenever I'm playing my show, but when I'm subbing, I feel like the possibilities are endless. So maybe we like drift into like some crazy direction after we hit 10 p.m. when I can play really like whatever I want. If you have any suggestions, feel free to call in. The phone number is 207-780-4909. That's area code 207-780-4909. Tell me what you're doing, where you're going, where you're coming from. Anything you want, really. I'm just here hanging out. So I'd love the company. I'd love to know who listens at this time. If you're usually listening at this time, we're going to get to know each other very well. So you might as well introduce yourself. Let's see. I think we're just going to get back into the music for now. I'm going to be playing some more Japanese pop jazz fusion inspiration stuff. I hope you enjoy.

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2: 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Hello, hello, hello. Once again, how are we doing? My name is Nolan, if you missed it. You're listening to Subterranean Chowder. However, the schedule has gotten mixed up a little bit. Our good friend Dan is on vacation, so he will not be here right now. I think I'm actually taking over some slots later in the month, too, later next month as well. So definitely stay tuned for that. My name's Nolan, DJ NoCal. I monitor the boards this time every other week when it's not Subterranean Chowder. My show is called The Red Eye. I hold a global music station or show, if you couldn't tell. We've been playing a lot of Japanese pop, Japanese jazz, Japanese inspired of the both. You just listened to, first of all, the Worm promo. Shout out the Worm. Love those guys. You just listened to, oh my gosh, it's not in, the most recent song we listened to was called Apocalypse by Magic, it seems, apparently. Before that, it was Meaningful Stone by Beep Boop Beep Boop. Or, no. It was Beep Boop Beep Boop by Meaningful Stone. That was a recommendation from a close friend that is actually listening from Wichita, Kansas. So, shout out Wichita! Hip hip hooray! There's nothing to do out there, but I hope you're keeping hunkered down. They mentioned that they're in a storm right now, so shouts out and safety to all of those from Wichita. Before that, it was Ginger Root with a song. No, actually, before that, it was Takeo Onuki with a song called 4 AM. You've probably heard it before. It's pretty popular. I actually didn't know that this song was as popular as it was. It's like really big on TikTok, but it's a damn good song. So we're playing it. Before that, it was a song from Ginger Root, who has gotten pretty big in the past few years, for their Japanese-inspired fusion pop, records. A song called Loretta, a very good song. I would recommend listening to it if you missed it. Let's see. Right now, if you missed it, we are listening to an album, a flute album, by Masayuki Koga, titled Beyond Time and Space. Every week when I'm on my show, I like to, you know, diversify the music even more with like a crazy off-the-wall record I find from our record dungeon in the basement. And this one looked pretty wacky. I usually like to pick from our global section to be on theme with whatever we're listening to. And I don't know, I've been enjoying it so far. Sometimes I'll put it on in the queue and when you guys are listening to what I have planned for the show. Speaking of what I have planned for the show, I'm thinking I do a little bit of a rotation into some more expansive genre stuff. I super duper enjoy this genre, but I'm really feeling like an indie vibe into, who knows, maybe we'll even go to like some R&B stuff. And I didn't really have much planned for this show. I knew I wanted to play some Japanese pop, but, and best believe my bag does go deeper than this, but I'm kind of feeling a rotation. If you have any suggestions, feel free to throw them in at 207-780-4909. That's 207-780-4909. Here at WMPG 90.9 Gorham, Portland, we are down for anything. So definitely throw me a rec if you have some. Try to maybe keep it on topic, but you know what? Really, at the end of the day, it's your show as much as it is mine. So I'm going to get into... I'm not going to give you, like, musical whiplash. Not the movie, like the actual whiplash. I'm going to slowly rotate into some more contemporary stuff, some more modern, Western-focused stuff, I guess. There's one song I really want to play. It has nothing to do with any of the music I've been playing recently. So maybe we'll throw that one as like an extra spin at the end of this set. We'll see. Right now, it's going to be A Train Window by Lamp. And then we're probably going to rotate into some Japanese breakfast. Maybe go into some more indie, maybe some Lower Town. I've been listening to the new Lower Town record. It's been very good, so I might throw that on. Then who knows where that will take us? I'm kind of flying off the seat of my pants right now. Okay. Anyways, this is A Train Window by Lamp. I hope you enjoy.

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Get more information online at ilapmaine, like the state, .org.

How are we doing all again today? This is the last time I'm going to be checking in with you guys before I hand it over to the folks at The Worm. Shout out The Worm. They do a great punk show after right now. If you missed the whole show and you're tuning in just now, my name's Nolan, no Cal. I host The Red Eye every other week on this slot. I'm usually not supposed to be here. However, I am filling in for... That's a little loud. I'm filling in for Dan, a Subterranean Chowder. You've heard a bunch of crazy, goofy, off-the-wall stuff today. I started off with some Japanese pop, some Japanese jazz, some Masayoshi Takanaka, some Cortex. Then we did a rotation into some more contemporary indie music just because I was feeling it in the moment. You just heard a song called Dust in the Wind by Channel Beats. Great new song from Channel Beats. Let's see what else. We listened to a song from Vegan, who's more of like just instrumental stuff, called There's Something Here for Both of Us. I think it's a single. Before that, we listened to a song called Real Life by Ear off of their last album. However, they just released a new album, I think literally tonight. I haven't listened to it yet. I was going to play some stuff. It's called Rum Springa, which is kind of a fun name for an album. Before that, another brand new album called Feeble Little Horse, from Feeble Little Horse, who's a band. I think they're from Connecticut, but I could be wrong about that, so don't quote me. Song called Rewind off of their new album, Bitknot. That came out like 3 days ago. Then we listened to a Lower Town song called Mice Protection off of Ugly Duckling Union, which came out like a week ago. We're listening to a whole bunch of new stuff. Before that, just a classic run-of-the-mill Japanese breakfast. Well, not run-of-the-mill. Japanese breakfast is fantastic and amazing and fantastic. We listened to Kokomo, Indiana, off of their release Jubilee. Before that, we played some Lamp, A Train Window. Sorry, I need to, there's something like stuck in my throat. I don't really know how to work around it. Lamp, A Train Window. And now I'm like basically done with my set. I have around 7 minutes left with you before I bring you over to the guys from The Worm, who are fantastic and amazing, wonderful people. I'm going to play some songs for purely my indulgence. We've been up to a lot of debauchery tonight, and I apologize. That's the word of the day, actually. Today's word of the day is debauchery, which means indulgence, basically. It's a synonym for indulgence or selfish desires of entertainment. And I have been committing to some debauchery here at this show because I'm usually a global music DJ and I've been playing whatever the heck I want. I have two more songs I'm going to show. I think I only have time for two more songs. We might sneak a third one in though, depending on when the Worm guys get here. I'm going to play a song right now off of another new album. There's just been so much new music coming out lately. I couldn't help myself. You can't blame me. New song off of the album God Save the Three. This is an album from singer-songwriter duo Glaive and Curtains. I listen to a lot of their stuff generally. But we're just going to get right into it. Why not? This is Spinning Around by Glaive and Curtains.

0: Mommy? Yes, son.
1: What is it?
0: What? Where does come from? Pug comes from?
2: Straight up and down.
0: Pug

0: 90.9 WMPG Gorham Portland Radio from the University of Southern Maine. This is Matt.
1: Die, monster. You don't belong in this world.
2: It is not by my hand that I am once again given flesh.
1: So good.
2: I was called here by humans.
1: Why is your voice so good at that?
2: Who wish to pay me tribute.
1: What is a man? Miserable pile of secrets. Anyways, I'm Tom.
0: This is the Worm.
1: The Worm.
0: We're actually, you know, we're one of the Castlevania bosses.
1: The Riley Reed meme.
0: Yep.
1: This is, oh fuck, you're going to make me play Castlevania Symphony of the Night again.
0: But it's Alucard's face.
1: Yeah, and mine.
0: And Riley Reed's.
1: Often this show is just for me and Matt.
0: Yep.
1: To make each other laugh while simultaneously being broadcast to the tens of you.
0: And to the tens of you listening.
1: Thanks.
0: We love you.
1: Yeah, you must like it on some level.
0: Yeah.
1: We're the Worm. We're going to play punk music of varying genres, subgenres, and varying quality. Some it's bad.
0: Varying quality.
1: Yeah, some it's bad, some it's not. Who cares? It's
0: punk,
1: all.
0: Baby?
1: Yeah. It's interesting in some way, and that's all that matters to me.
0: That's art.
1: But we started you off with a good one.
0: Oh, yeah.
1: Portland, Maine's finest Freak Phone with their new rockin' hit single, Swamp Love.
0: It made me so happy that you started off the set with that. I did not know that you were going to do that, and that made me so happy.
1: Did it make you happy?
0: Yeah, it's a good-ass tune.
1: Freak Phone's the best. Catch them at every live show.
0: Yeah.
1: They play at every show, which is good. They make every show better.
0: That's true.
1: It's like I see a show and I'm like, hey, I want to see that band. And then it says Freak Phone is also playing. I'm like, well, I gotta go.
0: Well, yep. Yeah, now I'm going.
1: Now there's two bands I like.
0: Yeah.
1: Anyways, this next one's, do we have anything we gotta do right now?
0: Yeah.
1: Okay. This next one's by Alien Nose Job. Brand new Alien Nose Job song. Are you going to read that?
0: Yeah.
1: All right. Never mind. I'm going to tell you that in a second.
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1: I wish it was Milk Creek.
0: Harvey Milk Creek.
1: This next song is by Alien Nose Job. It's a new one off an upcoming record called How a Mosquito Operates. This song is called Live Like the Crowd. Stay tuned. We're here till 1 in the morning.
0: Giving Alien a nose job.
1: We're here till 1 in the morning. They're giving the aliens nose jobs. They're giving them nose jobs. Right. NJs, as they call them.
0: Oh, you're going to make me sneeze.

0: 90.9 WMPG Gorham Portland Radio from the University of Southern Maine. This is Matt.
1: This is Tom.
0: And you're listening to The Worm.
1: Worm. Worm. Worm. How you worming, Matt?
0: I'm playing Mina the Hollower over here.
1: Oh.
0: Well, we're not slinging tunes.
1: You wish.
0: And this music's really vibing with that game.
1: That game's cool. The Worm recommends Mina the Hollower if you're looking for a video game to play.
0: If you're part of the Yacht Club, go get Mina the Hollower.
1: When we just play music-wise, Matt.
0: We just heard Horse the Band with 7 Tentacles and 8 Flames.
1: A brand new Eddie Current Suppression Ring song. Before that, Swimming Hole. The new record is called In Light of Recent Events.
0: Michael Sarah Palin before that with Boots and Cats.
1: Pair of the West before that with a song called All Unfit.
0: Thick before that with 5 Years Behind.
1: Nazi Tampons before that with Not a Crime.
0: Daisy and the Scouts before that with Groan.
1: And New Alien Nose Job, Live Like the Crowd is the first song in the set. We're here till 1 in the morning.
0: Did you know that healthcare could have paid for that alien nose job?
1: Yeah. In a perfect world.
0: In a perfect world.
1: They're giving the aliens nose jobs.
0: Giving the aliens nose jobs.
1: That's why we got to deport the aliens.
0: Back to outer space.
1: Back. Get your ass back to Mars.
0: Get back in that UFO and get back to Mars.
1: Is it xenophobic if you're anti people who don't live on the planet?
0: I think so.
1: Right?
0: Probably.
1: We'll find out. I mean, the day the aliens do come, we will be racist to them. No matter what.
0: Hopefully not you and me.
1: No, no. I'm the
0: royal we.
1: The royal we as people.
0: Yeah.
1: No matter what happens, it's not going to be nice.
0: No.
1: Unless it's like Mars Attacks and they kill us all.
0: Yeah, what if they're the racists?
1: Oh my God.
0: Oh my God.
1: These aliens are freaking canceled, dude.
0: Aliens can be racist too.
1: Actually, they can't because of the power structure.
0: Well, we don't know what the power structure is until they come.
1: This next song is by Diskit.
0: Diskit?
1: It's called Running. Song rules, dude. You ready to hear a song that rules?
0: I'm ready to hear a song, man. A capital S song.
1: Stay tuned to The Worm for a song that rules on The Worm.
0: On The Worm.
1: This is Diskit.
0: And it rules.
1: And it rules.

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0: 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This is Matt.
1: This is Dom.
0: And you're listening to
1: The Worm. The Worm. The friggin' worm.
0: The friggin' worm, dude.
1: It's the friggin' worm.
0: Hey, we're the friggin' worm over here. Don't step on us.
1: You can step on me.
0: Oh,
1: I like it.
0: Saucy worm over here.
1: We're the worm. We're playing songs until the morning. The morning shines bright.
0: Until the morning's light.
1: You just heard Querla Index from France. Mez Heroes. From a brand new single. They are breaking up. They put out the single and they're done being a band, which great. Love to hear it. What was before that, Matt?
0: That's a good song, too.
1: Mm-hmm.
0: It was The Used with All That I've Got.
1: Dolor before that with No Eye Salida.
0: Folly before that with Please Don't Shoot the Piano Player. He's doing the best he can.
1: A brand new Sweeping Promises song before that. It was called Shooting Shadows. What's that new record called? You Say I Romanticize something. Crap. It's cut off.
0: Screaming Females before that with I'll Make You Sorry.
1: And The Carp was before that with I Crave the City off of a new upcoming record, Tangled Up with the Two-Tailed Rat. And Diskette with Running was the first song in the set off of a single by the same name, Running.
0: Running.
1: Running. Wow. We're here till 1 in the morning. We've got some special things coming up.
0: It's an hour left.
1: A trip to the Hard Corner.
0: Yeah.
1: Matt's taking you on a trip to a long refused song.
0: Yeah. Taking you on a trip to the refused bin.
1: Like refuse?
0: Yeah.
1: Would you like to say what the name of the song is?
0: Oh, boy. I think it's Worms of the Skull / Liberties of the Faculties. Or it's on my paper that's on there.
1: Calling if Matt's room. Wrong about that. Let's see how confident he is. He's walked away from his paper. Bake him away, toys.
2: They told me that the classics never got a style, but they do. They do. Somehow, baby, I never thought that we do too.

0: said I was hardcore.
1: Pack your fist, pull my hate, take a swing at the world.
2: And now it's time for Tom's Hard Corner.
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0: 90.9 WMPG, Gorham, Portland Radio from the University of Southern Maine. This is Matt.
1: Hello, this is Tom.
0: And you're listening to The Wire. The drums in this song sound so freaking good.
1: Sounds so freaking good. You're tuned into the worm. We're playing music till 1 in the morning. That's in about a half an hour, and you just took a trip to the hard corner. That last song you just heard was Eyes of Salt. A song called The People Are Hungry. Collapse of the Infinite is the release.
0: Before that, you were moshing to Piper Maru with a song called Vacancy.
1: Yes. Alarm! Exclamation point before that with Birds Still Sing.
0: Hez before that with Tienes Malas Intenciones.
1: Siakal before that with Anarchy in Iran off of a brand new record, Corrupt.
0: Total Khan before that with Mindless Bloodshed.
1: Gun before that with Maladjusted Discourse. They have a new EP called Death Dealer.
0: Big Iron before that with Leeches.
1: And Kill 'Em All was a song called Kill 'Em All off of a record called Kill 'Em All. The first song in the hard corner.
0: Instructions unclear. Before that was XX with a song called Rainbow Shiner.
1: Slags before that with Fucked Up.
0: And the first song in our set was a long one. It was The Refused with Worms of the Senses / Faculties of the Skull.
1: He almost got it, folks.
0: I got it wrong.
1: He almost got it. We're proud of him.
0: I forgot the word worms.
1: No, you didn't.
0: Did I say worms?
1: You said worms. Okay, okay. You said worms. That's the one you have to remember.
0: I know.
1: Jack. I, for one, am glad the Refused are dead. I said it.
0: Wow.
1: I'm a hater.
0: The Shape of Punk that came. Hater.
1: Yeah. More like the Shape of Punk that is come.
0: Wow.
1: Anyways, we have a half an hour left. Matt has a song that he picked out just for you.
0: Yep. It is Turnpike Gates by Lifetime.
1: And it goes a little something like this. Hit it.
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1: This is Tom.
0: And you're listening to The Worm for the last time tonight.
1: We got one more song left, then Blight is here.
0: Yeah, with Girl Radio Hour.
1: Wow, stay tuned until like 3 in the morning, I think. But we have one more song before that. What did we just play?
0: Yeah, we just heard Archers of Loaf with Web in Front.
1: To Carry before that with Parempi Queen Tanan.
0: Winona Fighter before that with a new song called Bombs Away.
1: Queer before that with Majeure and Léa.
0: The Steinways before that with Nobody Wants to Make Out with Me Because I Wear Sweatpants.
1: The New Vials before that with Lead and Speed.
0: The Suicide Machines with New Girl.
1: Cherry Cheeks with a new song called Cruel Bore.
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1: Wealthy Expats with a song called Broken.
0: And Lifetime with Turnpike Gate to the first song in our set. We got one more song for you. P.S. Eliot.
1: What?
0: The song is called Tennessee.
1: See you next week. Worm. Oh, man.

0: All right. You are listening to Girl Radio Hour. I have a very special friend with me here tonight. It is Miles. You want to introduce yourself?
1: Hello, I'm Miles. I'm Blythe's friend from college.
0: And he's joining me on the show for the next 2 hours. It is 1:05 a.m. You're listening to 90.9 WMPG. You just heard Season of the Witch by Donovan. It is one of Miles's favorite songs, I believe, but I just heard it for the first time when we were watching To Die For, which is my movie rec of the week. It is a film from 1995, I believe. It stars Nicole Kidman. It has an impeccable script, totally entertaining. And it is essentially about a woman who is a weather woman, a woman in film who has a terrible relationship. It's actually pretty okay, but
1: yeah,
0: she's unsatisfied.
1: Fine. She just, you know,
0: and she dreams of murdering her husband.
1: Yeah,
0: and this song,
1: you know how it goes.
0: And this song appears in the film, and it's a highlight.
1: Absolutely,
0: and that's why we're playing it for you.
1: Honestly,
0: the soundtrack is super great. But we have an awesome show for you lined up tonight. Lots of rock, lots of classic and alternative rock songs with big feelings. And on that note, up next, we have Snap Out of It by Arctic Monkeys.

0: All right, it is 1:34 a.m. and you are listening to Girl Radio Hour with Miles. That was Sunny Came Home by Sean Colvin. I was reminded of that song today because it came on when we were sitting in Arabica. And it's good. It's a classic. Before that, you heard Shark Smile by Big Thief. Before that was Right Back to It by Waxahachie featuring MJ Linderman. And before that, you heard Breaking Up by Rilo Kiley. Up next, we have a song that was requested. Miles, do you want to say a few words?
1: By a dear friend of mine named Lily.
0: All right, you're going to hear 3D Country by Geese.

0: 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That was Atlantic City by Bruce Springsteen. Before that, you heard 3D Country by Geese. And now I've got a little promo for you guys.
1: Ladies and gentlemen, boys and girls, this is
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1: This is The Funk.
0: Make sure to turn and tune into WMPG. The early morning shows are especially amazing. And it's a great way to wake up. Up next, we have Dancing in the Moonlight by King Harvest.
6: A wonderful song.
0: In honor of my friendship with Miles that I value very, very much, I will share a small story about this song and our friendship, which is that it is one of the first songs I think we bonded over when we were only 18 years old in our first semester of college. And we came home one night very, very late and very drunk, probably.
6: Probably.
0: And we were singing this in our dorm room.
6: And playing it.
0: Playing it.
6: In the hallway.
0: In the hallway. Sitting on the hall, on the floor. And we were singing it so passionately and so loudly. And we had some people come out and yell at us and tell us it was too late and that we had to be quiet. It's a really good song. And I hope that all of you who are up right now enjoy.

0: All right. I hope you guys enjoyed that one. We were certainly dancing here in the station. And it's also a very apt song for the moment because it is a full moon tonight. The second one of the month. The first one of May was the flower moon. I don't really know what one this is considered, but I do hear that it is a blue moon.
1: Is it?
0: I think so.
1: I don't know what all the moons are. There's so many types.
0: But it is a full moon, and I hope everyone out there who is listening is also dancing. Up next, we have a song by Arcade Fire for you guys.

0: That was Hypnotized by Fleetwood Mac. Before that, we heard Dirty Work by Steely Dan. And before that was The Suburbs by Arcade Fire,
1: which is my mother's favorite song.
0: Little shout out to Maria.
1: Indeed.
0: We're going to switch it up a little bit. But before we do, I have to say you are listening to 90.9 WMPG, Gorham, Portland. It is 2:02 in the morning. And to all of those people out there listening, you can always call in. We will definitely take your song recs. The number to call is 207-780-4909. Up next, we've got something a little different for you. This is Lonely by Swamp Dog.

0: 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It is 2:15 a.m. and that was Sun Went Black by Springtime Carnivore. Before that, we had Arabella by Arctic Monkeys. And before that one, we had Cambia by C. Tangana. Up next, Miles.
1: Up next, we have a lovely song, which I heard for the first time just a few days ago because a number of people in their 50s and 60s that I was around spontaneously sprung into song and started singing this. And it was a rather lovely moment, and I am happy to share that with everybody here.

0: All right, that was Hungry Eyes by Eric Carmen, but you probably know it from Dirty Dancing.
1: A movie which we watched today.
0: If you haven't seen it, you should see it. It's a super great film.
1: Classic.
0: It's a classic. And it's a super great film to watch on a rainy day. And it has an amazing soundtrack. Before that, we heard the theme from The Monkees, by The Monkees. And now we've got a little advertisement for you.
2: 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Our show, The Sunday Simcha, is a joyous celebration of Jewish music, just like the name says. 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Again, that's Sunday Simcha at 6:30 to 8:30 every Sunday. It's worth getting up for.

0: It is 2:38 a.m. We are here in the station and wide awake. You are listening to Girl Radio Hour with Blythe and Miles. And that was Anti-Love Song by Bette Davis. We are here for 20 more minutes before it hits 3 a.m. And then after that, you will hear from Sonic Dreams. We've got a few more fun songs for you. Up next, we've got Fistful of Love.
1: I was lying in my bed.

0: You're listening to 90.9 WMPG Gorham, Portland. It is Sunday, May 31st at 2:55 a.m. We're going to play one more song before we hop off the radio. Miles, thank you so much for joining me tonight.
1: Thank you for having me here, Blythe.
0: You just heard Seabird by the Alessi Brothers. Before that, it was In My Own Time by Finn Lilly. Before that one, we had With Arms Outstretched. That was another Rilo Kiley. Ahead of that song was Fistful of Love by Anthony and the Johnsons. And then we had Anti-Love Song by Bette Davis. I think I already mentioned that. But I did forget to say that we listened to How Will I Know by Whitney Houston. I actually just found that vinyl this past week, which is a super exciting addition to my collection. And then we had Love and Happiness by Al Green. Our last song of the night is How Come by Ray LaMontagne. Enjoy.

I am going to be your host for this morning on Sonic Dreams. I'm going to be on air until 5 a.m. So this show is going to be from 3 to 5. And yeah, stay tuned for some fun, chill, electropop, some rap, even some J-pop, and things similar to that. Just like dreamy music, I would say. Yeah, tune in. Right now you're listening to The Peace by Underscores.

met all his family, went to some like family barbecue. And in the end, oh no, you're not my girl. You know, we're just like hanging out, aren't we?

Starting from the top of the queue, that was Drama by Roy Woods and Drake. And then that was I Must Apologize by Pink Panther as the Tommy Gold remix. And then what you're listening to right now is Oh My Love by FKA Twigs. And next up will be Plague Dogs by OK Lou.

Plague Dogs by OK Lil, Flesh Without Blood by Grimes, Tears by Charlie XCX and Caroline Polachek, and what you are currently listening to is I Like the Way Your Teeth Sit by Tommy Fleece. Next up, Lemonade by Tay Kay.

listening to Sonic Dreams. I'm your host, Nika. I'll be here until 5 a.m. I forgot to say a song that I played maybe one segment ago, which was Miwo Miwo by Effie, which I looked up the Korean translation and it means I hate you, I hate you. And then what you just listened to was Lemonade by TK, Just For Now by Imogen Heap, one of my favorites, Imposter Syndrome by Sydney Gish. I didn't realize that this one would be a live version, so that was very interesting. It was definitely a different mood than what I usually listen to on Spotify and stuff like that, but I really associate that song with my best friend, Lena. We recently went on a trip to New Hampshire, and it was just like a very scenic, like just very fresh, breezy trip, and we were listening to this song the entire weekend. We were saying like, this is the song of the week, like, yes. So I just had to play that because so much of the music I listen to is from my friends, and like I couldn't not acknowledge that when playing that song. And what you are listening to now is Electro World by Perfume.

just listened to was I Can Change by LCD Sound System, Got Your Number by Nadia O and Space Cowboy, Fucking Boyfriend by The Bird and the Bee. Feels very crazy saying one of the indecent words, the seven indecent words on air, because I've never DJ'd after hours before. Feels very crazy of me. And then after that was Emotions by Muramasa with Erica Dick Cassier, I believe. And then what you're listening to right now is Perfume by Tox. I am not sure the pronunciation. She's Swedish, I think. I think she is. But yeah, one of my pretty highly played artists this year.

You've been listening to Sonic Dreams. I'm your host, Nika. That was Perfume by Tokes, Don't Make Me Cry by Frost Children, Rain by SWV, Folded, Kehlani, Hello by Claro and Reggie Snow, and right now you are listening to Lip Service by Tyboy Digital. And next up will be Sick Beat by Caro Caro Bonito.

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just listened to was Sugar by Brockhampton, and then before that was Sick Beat by Caro Caro Bonito, Internet Baby Interlude by Pink Pantheres, Otsukare Summer by Halkali. I don't know if that's like the right, I don't know, flow of saying that name, but yeah, and now you're listening to No Police by Doja Cat.

no police.

to Sonic Dreams. I'm your host, Nika. I'm just letting the audience know that we're going to descend into some more chill, slow-paced music for the last hour. So here's It's Not Up to You by Bjork. You just listened to No Police by Doja Cat previously.

Hey.

you previously listened to was It's Not Up to You by Bjork, Dark But Just a Game by Lana Del Rey, Stay Wild Little Child by Eulola, Being Harsh by A.G. Cook, You're So Great by Blur, and right now you're listening to Razor Love by Jonathan Leandour. And next up is Tower by Ichigo Alba.

That's going to be a wrap for Sonic Dreams. I'm your host, Nika. 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This was the first show that I've done outside of Blunt Youth Radio, so I hope it's been good.

seventh day, on the seventh month, the seventh doctor say he was born for good luck, and that you see, I got $700.

Here we go. That was Muddy Waters doing his classic, "I'm Your Hoochie Coochie Man." And if you're curious as to who actually wrote that, you've come to the right radio station, WMPG, Gorham, Portland, 90.9 on your FM dial. And it's time for Swingin' the Blues. In this part of our songwriters series, we're going to take a look at the contributions of Willie Dixon, easily one of the architects of Chicago blues. He wrote songs. He performed songs in a studio and live settings, and he did whatever was required. As noted in Russell Beach's liner notes to the four-disc Willie Dixon story, quote, "Willie Dixon renamed his autobiography, I Am the Blues. Any other person claiming such a title would be thrown to the wolves, but with Willie Dixon, you just can't argue with his claim. The songs he wrote, the artists he nurtured, his session work, as well as his vital role as the general Mr. Fix-It for both Chess and Cobra Records, render him as one of the most important figures in the history of the blues," end quote. You're going to recognize a lot of these songs, either by the original versions or the cover versions you might have had that were done by white rock bands. They loved them. So let's get started.

0: the girl, cause she's black. Don't know what to say or do.
1: Willie Dixon was born in Tennessee back in 1915 on his parents' farm. He worked hard in the fields but became interested in the music of pianist Little Brother Montgomery. He followed the band around the Vicksburg area, much to the chagrin of his mother. By his early teens, he was in trouble and spent time in various county farms where he heard the blues songs that were being sung by the inmates. After a while, he began putting his poems to music and selling the sheet music to artists in the Vicksburg. He sang with the Jubilee Singers, and he performed with them on WQBC Radio. Tired of it working on farms, he migrated to Chicago in the late 1930s, like so many others in the South. In Chicago, he became a boxer. While boxing, he met guitarist Leonard Baby Doo Caston, and the duo performed on street corners. He was playing bass by then, and with a few added members, they became the Five Breezes. They cut back to a three-piece band, calling themselves the Big Three Trio. It was playing in clubs where he met Muddy Waters, and in 1948, he was offered a job at Chess Records. This is where the Willie Dixon story really gets going.

Willie started out at Chess Records as a studio musician. 1954 and 1955 were big years for Willie at Chess. Muddy Waters, Howlin' Wolf, and Little Walter all scored major hits for the label. Muddy released Hoochie Coochie Man, which became a number 3 hit on the jukebox charts and number 8 on the bestseller charts. Evil by Howlin' Wolf reached number 43 on the Billboard R&B charts. Little Walter released My Babe in 1955, quickly reaching number 1 on the Billboard R&B charts. It stayed on the charts for 19 weeks. The list of Dixon's chart-reaching blues is too long to include here, but includes hits by Bo Diddley, Willie Maben, Coco Taylor, and many others. His golden period was from 1954 to 1961. The hits were flowing, and Chess Records was growing.

From 1956 into the early 1960s, Willie was involved with the New Blues label in Chicago, Cobra Records. In spite of having hits by Otis Rush, Buddy Guy, and Magic Sam, the label folded in the 1960s, and Willie returned back to Chess. After the 1960s, he toured the U.S. and Europe frequently. I saw him a few times in Boston, and he always had the best Chicago musicians in his bands. Some were well-known names of Chicago blues, but never had the opportunity to get out of Chicago much.

Willie Dixon wrote over 500 songs in a career that lasted from about 1939 to 1992 when he passed away. Many of the rock groups of the 1960s covered his songs. Backdoor Man was recorded by The Doors. Bring It On Home was covered by Led Zeppelin. Built for Comfort was on an early Canned Heat album. Spoonful was covered a couple times by Cream. Speaking of Led Zeppelin, Willie sued them for copyright infringements over their use of his song You Need Love, which they pretty much stole for A Whole Lot of Love, their biggest hit. It was settled out of court. Thanks a lot for listening to tonight's show about Willie Dixon and his music. And come back next week for another Swing in the Blues on WMPG Radio, Gorham, Portland, Maine.

This is from the fire of Voice for Veterans. When drones fly, children die. That terrible reality is what has motivated peace activists Toby Bollet and Nick Mokhtarm for the past 17 years to try to educate the public about the dangers of drone warfare. Today we'll discuss their efforts to ban killer drones at Holloman Air Force Base in New Mexico. Stay tuned.

0: And that's John Farnham with You're the Voice. Welcome to Friendly Fire, a voice for veterans. I'm your host, Don Kimball. It's a pleasure to have you along today. We are recording from a remote location we call the Sacred Feather Studios, and we're very happy to be on WMPG-FM 90.9 Gorham, Portland, or on the web at WMPG.org, your community radio station from the University of Southern Maine. Welcome to Friendly Fire, a voice for veterans today. We're so very proud and pleased to have with us two Friendly Fire frequent flyers, Toby Blume and Nick Moultern. They're both with Band Killer Drones, and Nick is with Veterans for Peace. Recently, they were both arrested at a demonstration at Holloman Air Force Base outside of Alamogordo, New Mexico. And now let's go to part two of our show. If you missed part one, go to WMPG.org and to archives. Thanks very much for being here today, guys.
1: Thanks very much, Don.
0: If you just joined us, we're so very happy to have with us two returning guests, Toby Blume. She's with Band Killer Drones, a lifelong activist. She's out on vacation, but she is originally from the Bay Area. And Nick Moultern. Nick is with Veterans for Peace. Last year, he received the highest award that Veterans for Peace can bestow on a fellow member, the Howard Zinn Award. And he's calling us from his home in Northampton, Massachusetts. And thank you both for being here. Both of you were at the recent demonstration, vigil, community outreach at outside Holloman Air Force Base, which trains the drone pilots to operate these drones, which I don't think maybe many people don't know that the drones are flown here in the United States and they're operating all over the world. So it's basically fly by wire. But you were both arrested. Toby, you had planned, I believe, to be arrested to block the road. Well, Nick was surprised that he was arrested when he was actually

0: no more drone war, stop the killing, stop the war, free Palestine. And I had a sign that said, a big heart sign that said, you are loved. And so I was carrying that, and Matt Dobson, who's a candidate for the U.S. Senate in Colorado, he was the one on the shoulder. And so as I was walking along, the first thing I knew, you know, I felt somebody grab my arm, put it behind my back and say, you're under arrest. And I said, well, I asked them to cuff me in the front because I couldn't get in the car or in the back. The charge against me was pedestrian in the highway. I guess that's made for people who've had too much to drink or something, and they just shouldn't be wandering around in the highway. But we were not doing anything to block traffic, because once it started to move, we would be out of there, and they could have even gone on either side of us. So anyway, everybody went to the detention center, Toby, the other people, Matt and me. They gave us all blood pressure tests, some kind of minimal medical examination, and they found out that my blood pressure was higher than they wanted to take responsibility for. Normally, if I even test my blood pressure, it kind of shoots up, and I guess I was a little bit more like surprised about what's going on. And so anyway, they took me back to where my car was and then let me loose. But the sheriff told me and a couple of other people later that in previous years, they'd been very lenient by letting everyone who got arrested go that same day. Now they said they would crack down and hold Toby and the other two people, well, actually the other three people, they would hold them longer to kind of teach us a lesson and not do this kind of thing anymore. I'm sure there's some question about how legal that is, but at this particular moment, I don't know that anything is being done in that area. I do know that I have to be on a Zoom with them on May 1st to, you know, deal with my charge.
1: So you were released on your own recognizance, but you still do have to appear before a judge. Toby, what were you charged with?
2: Well, all five of us that were arrested that day were charged with pedestrian on the roadway, because the morning before, we had our vigil in the same area, which for the first 2 years that we were doing, they told us to stand in the area of the visitor center before the drivers reached the gate. And they, for 2 years, they tolerated us to bring our signs. I mean, this is about democracy, right? And free speech. We use very thoughtful signs and messages. And so all of a sudden last year, they decided to paint a blue line and tell us we couldn't be in that area. So on Tuesday morning, I decided to challenge that, because I really believe that if our soldiers, they're going out to fight these wars for our democracy and for our freedom and our rights, and then they tell us we can't even hold a sign on the side of a military base, that it's obvious it's all lies and propaganda. As they were arresting me that morning, I questioned all the military that were involved in detaining me. You know, this is a violation of my free speech rights, that I can't stand outside. I had to hold a sign. I'm sorry. Anyway, it was a chance to educate them all. So because I was arrested and given a verbal warning, they didn't give me a citation that Tuesday morning. But on Wednesday morning, when we did the nonviolent blockade, they gave me a second charge of trespassing on the base, which they didn't give to the other people. And it has a maximum jail sentence of a year. So I'm eligible for a jury trial, which I'm really looking forward to. I've been wanting to have a jury trial for many years about the drone program, and this is going to be a good opportunity. And then what I also want to say about the other four people that got the charge of pedestrian in the roadway, the maximum penalty for pedestrian in the roadway, $25 fine. It's put everybody in jail on what's the maximum penalty is $25, and they held the other three people for 2.5 days. So this is a totally corrupt criminal act in treating us that way. Who knows what's going to come of it? They decided to break their own laws just to so-called teach us a lesson. And I know I'm talking a long way. Gandhi said, first they ignore you, then they laugh at you, then they fight you, and then you win. And this is with using a nonviolent organized campaign. And so we're at the stage now where they're fighting us. We're at the stage where they're coming down harsh on us. What we want to do is come the next time with 300 people and have really an organized blockade where you have small groups of people going out, and they can't put all 300 of us in prison for 2.5 days. We have to be smart and organized. And I hope people listening to this might consider joining us. They can go to our website, shutdowndronewarfare.org, and reach out to us, get on our mailing list so they can be informed of when the next Shutdown Drone Warfare Week is in New Mexico. And we would love to really get veterans and just U.S. citizens who care about the unlawfulness of our country and the world, and really get involved and peacefully put your body on the line and say, no, this can't continue anymore.
1: So getting arrested, it's a personal statement, and it's also a statement to the world that what's going on here is wrong, and this is a way to get people to notice the campaign and what you're doing. And also when you're in jail, it's an excellent chance to network with people who may not have any idea what you're talking about. And of course, if you can get a jury trial, well, now you can present evidence right there in public that's on record. Look, this is what's going on. You can put it on the record, exactly what's happening. So a lot of times, right, they don't want a jury trial because they, like they said in the movie A Few Good Men, you know, Jack Nicholson says to Tom Cruise's character, you can't handle the truth. And the government and the military, they can't handle the truth because they know what's happening. Nick, what was the response from actual the airmen on the base? Did you get any thumbs up? Did you have any conversations with them? Did he take any literature?
0: These, we'll call them air people, drive into the base from Alamogordo at very high speeds. They could all take the bus, but each one, of course, has their own car that makes loud noises and makes them happy. And we don't get to have a chance to talk with them, but we did get a few honks out of a couple hundred cars. I'd say maybe three or four. We got a couple of thumbs up. This is the first time that's happened in my experience. We had another opportunity to talk. Those were two people who were at this public meeting. One was the deputy commander of the whole base, and the one was his subordinate. During their presentation, they made the remark that the Air Force has programs that are designed to help people who are drone operators suffering from PTSD and moral injury. There is a history of suicide among these people because they have to handle they're suffering in some one way or another, and some choose that way. And speaking with him, I said at the meeting in public, but in speaking with him, I said, these programs that the Air Force have for the drone operators to deal with their suffering don't work. He did not challenge me on that at all. He himself was a drone operator. His colleague was a drone operator. And my opinion is that both of them have suffered and may still suffer having that job.
1: No, that's a great point.
0: And I was very surprised because he could have said to me with justification, you're absolutely full of it. You have no idea what you're talking about. You come to town for a day and now you're an expert. He didn't say any of that. And I think it was very, very telling. Well, this will just tell you something about the nonsense people are told. You asked me about where did the Holloman Air Force get its name? I looked it up, named after Colonel George V. Holloman. And the Air Force puts out that he was a pioneer in guided missiles and pilotless aircraft research. The base, it says, was renamed in his honor to recognize his contribution to early rocket technology and unmanned aircraft research. If you go on Wikipedia, you'll find out that he and someone else invented some gizmo that allowed an airplane to land without, you know, human involvement. He also died in an airplane crash in Taiwan. And everything about it talks about the colonial system in which he operated and died, there is no way that you could say that this person had any invention having to do with drones. But now that they're training drone operators there, suddenly he is anointed as this leader in the technology of unmanned aircraft research, which it seemed on the face of it to be inaccurate at best.
1: And Toby, what were some of the educational tools that you used at the community outreach to tell people more about the drone program, plays, documentaries, to show any movies or anything like that? Because we know there's plenty of information out

0: for bringing truth to the public. Yeah, the second film is a film, Earth's Greatest Enemy, a new film made by Abby Martin, Empire Files, and her husband, Mike Preisner. And it's an incredibly excellent film about the role U.S. military plays in damaging the planet that we live in so many ways. You know, one of the things it shows really blatantly is how U.S. military go on a mission. All of their unused explosives, they don't carry it back to the base that they came from. They lay it all down on the ground and they just explode it all. Now, these weapons cost thousands and thousands of dollars. I mean, it's insane. The U.S. military and the U.S. government have totally lost their marbles. You know, there's a reason, because the weapons industry profits from war. If the public really knew the level of harm to the environment, I mean, when we wage war on other countries, the cancer rates go way up, because like in the Iraq war, all this depleted uranium that poisons the earth. So we didn't get a huge turnout, but we did have some of the public come, and we had really engaging conversations.
1: Did you have any veteran participation, Toby, a veteran activist that came, especially Air Force people?
0: There was one young man who brought his five young children, not in the Air Force, but he comes from a military family. He's worked on military bases, and he was very engaged in the film and in discussion. I hope that he takes what he learned home to his extended military family. I do feel like we made a lot of really rich connections with people this year.
1: Nick, in the time we have left here, do you want to talk about, is there just one treaty to ban drones, and who's putting this treaty forward, and what's how long's it been in the works, and what's the outlook for it, and what kind of drones are they going to ban?
2: I'm glad you asked that, because we've drafted a potential treaty.
1: Sorry, Nick, who's we?
2: Several people involved with the organization Ban Killer Drones. On our website, we actually have that treaty and the reasoning for it in several different languages. We've talked to people at the UN from various countries. The basic message that we get is the United States is against us, and so you're really kind of wasting your time. Nevertheless, what we see as we go forward is that drones, as I said before, are a very unique weapon that should be put back in the box. They enable wars to be spread into areas they would not be otherwise spreading into. They prolong wars, and the younger people, Gen Z people, see not only the danger of this, but the horror of what's happening. And I think I'm looking toward that generation to carry forward with this. Our solution in the treaty is to remove weapons from drones altogether. Some people say, oh, well, you can regulate the use of weaponized drones. That has proven to be an abject failure. And they say, well, how about we just make drones that are automatic, like robot drones? How about if we make that illegal? And we say, there's no way to regulate that either. So the only way to do this is take weapons off of drones completely. People in this country don't understand that almost inevitably drones will be used to kill people in this country in the same way that they're being used overseas. There are many other things that we've predicted would happen with drones, and it has happened, and we're seeing the effect of it. So we just have to press forward with that. And in some ways, I feel like I'm being very absolutist, and I'm coming across as, oh, yeah, we have to do this and so in a certain way. But I'm just tired of all this killing. And we have to understand in this country that organized killing is unacceptable, and that these drones are making organized killing, war, assassination. The fundamental policy of the Israeli government, their foreign policy, is based on assassination. The U.S. has picked up that policy and made it part of our foreign policy.
1: The technology is

0: getting scarier all the time.
1: That's right.
0: And so you kind of have to continue to kind of maybe recalibrate the strategy here, because the artificial intelligence's role in this, almost taking, you know, the human aspect out of the decisions that are made, or whether or not to fire a Hellfire missile at somebody. This is truly frightening. And of course, you mentioned the suicide drones also. The numbers of suicide drones have increased dramatically. I think the last time we talked, Nick, we had done some research where we decided that, where we found that over 70% of the suicide drone parts that are made in Iran that go to Russia that are used against Ukraine, the components come from the United States. And, you know, Toby had talked about Trump before. Trump's more like a CEO of a company than he is a president of the United States, with war as a business model. And if that factor, that fact that great percentage of the drones that are these suicide drones being made, the components are made in America, if that doesn't demonstrate it, I don't know what does.
1: Well, I just want to say that in this country, we have a passive population that is allowing genocide to occur every day without getting out in the street and demanding that this stop and staying in the street until this stops. Where does the passivity come from? My opinion is it is in part from using drones. How does that happen? By allowing us to say, well, okay, it's protecting our people. We don't really care what happens on the other end of it. And this is something that is destroying people's souls. We have to be careful of our souls. And part of how our souls happen to do with weapons and this colonial system. People don't want to face up to that. And people run like mad when they have to talk about Gaza, because it means talking about Israel, because it means talking about corporate America investment and like that. And so where does our soul go? Could die within us. We could be walking around doing everything that we think is perfectly normal, but there's nobody home inside our hearts.
0: Well said, Nick. Well said. Our guest today, Toby Blume, she's from the Bay Area with Band Killer Drones. She's been involved with helping to stop the drone program for 17 years. And then Nick Moultrie's calling us from Northampton, Massachusetts with Veterans for Peace and Band Killer Drones. Also, they were both recently arrested at the latest demonstration vigil community outreach in Alamogordo, New Mexico, which is home of Holloman Air Force Base, which is the major base for training drone pilots. And one thing people maybe don't know is that these drone pilots go to work in their flight suits and they sit behind a computer screen and fly a drone with a joystick for a 12-hour shift and then go home and have dinner just like maybe nothing happened, and who knows, their mission that day might have been, they might have killed people. It is really a bizarre, a stressful way of life. Tell people how they can help.
2: People can go to our website and get our contact information and really reach out to us and think about joining us. It is a national campaign. We're asking people to come from different places in the country. It's not just, we are getting more and more people from New Mexico involved. And we have some limited funds to help people who need help with traveling from a long distance. We don't have any dates set for the next action, but we're even talking about going back to Holloman in the fall. I'm not sure if that's going to happen. It might be next spring. We definitely want to go back to Creech Air Force Base as well. And I just want to say that we're doing this, as Nick said, you know, we're losing our morality, our humanity in this country. And people don't like Trump, but Trump isn't the main problem. The main problem is that we've been gradually losing our humanity over the last many years. And, you know, even though some people are living in comfort in this country, they've been quiet and tolerated this level of lawlessness in U.S. foreign policy and lawlessness in how U.S. military acts. And maybe that's been going on for since the beginning, but because of the complacency of the greater American public, that's what the biggest problem is the complacency. We need more citizens involved. It's not just about getting rid of Trump, because, you know, under President Biden, the genocide went on for a year until the next president took over. So I honor Aaron Bushnell, who committed self-immolation to protest. He was an airman, and it was only less than a year into the genocide that he couldn't stand knowing that he was part of an institution that was promoting a genocide. And I honor him for the courageous act that he did. I'm sorry that he took his life. But we need to get people to really start caring about humanity and the people that live on this planet. So we'd love to get this campaign to grow. Anybody that can help it grow, we call on you to get involved. And lastly, I just want to say two stories really quick. There's always several interactions with military that happens. And one time early on in the week, I was standing on this side right near the main gate, and the cars were going in. It was getting backed up. And this woman flashed me a peace sign who was driving the car into the base. She rolled her window down and she said, "My husband's in the military and he doesn't like what's going on." And I just said to her, I said, "Does he know about GI Rights Hotline?" You know, it's those kind of human to human connections that you make. And then when we were doing our blockade, we had a blockade at the West Gate first. Nobody was arrested. We moved on to the main gate later. But while we were doing the blockade, six or seven military security people were out there in their uniforms, kind of watching what's going on. And one of them was totally listening. We were trying to educate them while we were standing in the blockade. And he was totally listening, shaking his head in agreement with everything that we said. And I can only hope that he will go back on the base, or he has gone back on the base, had conversations that he wouldn't have had otherwise, had the courage to have conversations with people in his family, and really reevaluate whether he should stay in this institution that is committing these unlawful acts in the world with drones and everything else. So we, little by little, we're making changes in society. And I can at least go to my grave and know that I did my little piece in my lifetime to try to turn things around. And the more people that get involved in this, the faster we can make these changes happen.
0: Well, Toby, thank you for that. And thank you for being a leader and a hero to so many of us for so many years, and doing the work that you've done, and continued success and best of health to you and your partner, of course, who's your rock, Dr. Fred.
2: He's patiently sitting next to me right now.
0: Also, he's always sitting patiently next to you. You're so lucky. Nick, closing thoughts?
1: I want to say that Veterans for Peace has been tremendously helpful over the years we've been doing this. And we had at least five members of Veterans for Peace. I'm one of them, with us at Alamogordo. And yep, this has been something that has been very important to provide a base of not only people support, but some financial support for this. And I think that when we are there talking to military people as veterans, it has a very, very positive impact. And sometimes that's overlooked, but it's very clear when I was having this conversation with the deputy base commander and his colleague, that the fact that I had been in the Navy definitely was a plus. But people should definitely go to the website for Shutdown Drone Warfare if they want to participate, you know, going forward in these events.
0: And our thought today is from Nobel Peace Prize winner Dr. Albert Schweitzer, quote, "To think out in every implication the ethic of love for all creation, this is a difficult task which confronts our age." And it looks like that's a wrap from the Sacred Feathers Studios. Until next time, everybody, stay safe, be well, and remember, you are the voice.

And good morning, and welcome to the Sunday Simcha, your Sunday morning show of Jewish music. We are here every morning, well, every Sunday morning from 6:30 to 8:30, playing the best in Jewish music in the Southern Maine area. My name is Hillel, and it is the 31st of May, last day of May. It's a great day. And I'll be starting out with playing some classical music for the first half hour, and then after that, I'll be playing some Jewish folk or Israeli or klezmer music. And I followed that with a half hour of more modern music by Jewish artists. And then finally, a half hour of jazz. So I'm going to get started today. I have some music lined up by Serge Koussevetsky, who's a noted bass player in the early 1900s.

And you're listening to the Sunday Simcha. That was the first movement of Leo Smith's Sextet for Wind Quintet and Piano. And I wanted to let you know that WMPG is grateful for the support of listeners like you and businesses such as Coffee by Design. 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And let's go on to the second movement.

0: And you're listening to WMPG, Gorham in Portland. 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My name is Hillel, and this is the Sunday Simcha, your Sunday morning show of Jewish music. We're here every Sunday morning from 6:30 until 8:30, and then we have three different DJs to bring you the best in Jewish music. And I just played Leo Smit, who was a Jewish composer from the early 1930s, well, the 1930s and 40s. He was born in Amsterdam, but he had both Ashkenazi and Sephardic Jewish heritage. And unfortunately, he was killed in the camps in 1943. But he made some really interesting music before that. And that was his sextet for wind, quintet, and piano, movement one and movement two. And the time is now 7 o'clock. You should know that WMPG is proud to be a media sponsor for Portland Ovations, a nonprofit celebrating the power and brilliance of the performing arts. For upcoming performances, visit portlandovations.org. They have some great music. And I have an important announcement for you.
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3: Ciao.
0: And you'll want to know the weather. And the weather is cold. Well, there you go. Actually, it's going to be warmer today. Today's forecast is for showers and possibly a thunderstorm. High is going to be near 67, which beats yesterday, which I think the high was 52. Oof, it was chilly. Northwest winds around 5 miles an hour, becoming south in the afternoon. Chance of precipitation is 80%, and new rainfall amounts are less than a tenth of an inch. Tonight, scattered showers and thunderstorms, then showers likely after 8 p.m. Mostly cloudy with a low around 44. Calm winds, chance of precipitation is 60%, and it's going to rain about a tenth to a quarter of an inch. Monday, showers likely, mainly before 8 a.m. Cloudy through mid-morning, then gradual clearing with a high near 64. Northwest winds 5 miles an hour, becoming southeast in the afternoon. And the chance of precipitation is 60%. Monday night should be mostly clear with a low around 45. South winds around 5 miles an hour, becoming calm. Tuesday is predicted to be scattered showers, then mostly sunny. Wednesday, sunny with a high near 74. Thursday, high near 81. And Friday, a high near 86. So things are going to get sunnier and a lot warmer. That'll be nice. And it is the 31st of May. It's the last day of May. in 2026. But if you're following the Jewish calendar, it's the 15th of Sivan. It's the middle, more or less the middle of the month, in the year 5786. And the parashat is Baha Alotcha. And I'm going to, of course, continue on with more music and got some more Yiddish music lined up for you. Let's start with Unter Yedeles Betela by Rashi.

And that was Kadril from the Maxwell Street Klezmer Band from their album Sweet Early Years. And before that were two songs by Rasch. The first one was Unterjudeles Betele, and the second one was Yi Yisrael. And those were both from Jewish Folk Songs of Europe from Folkway Records. And I've got some more Yiddish songs coming up. Next song will be Sur Matom from Mishpoch.

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3: And you're listening to WMPG. And let's go over the songs I've been playing. And let's see, where did I start out? Somewhere around Maxwell Street Klezmer Band playing Codrill from their Sweet Early Years LP. And that was followed by an interesting tune by Mishpoke called Sur Ma Tombe from their Die Eine Welt LP or CD. And then a very interesting song by Neda El-Kayem, who is she's from Israel, but she has heritage in Morocco and, in fact, changed her citizenship from Israel to Morocco. And she puts out a lot of songs that have Moroccan origin or influence. That was Ata Shreyon Elohim. And following that was the effervescent Victoria Hanna, and that song was 22 Letters. And then finally, Klezmik Zirkus singing Le Karaoke de Kiev from their Vitamin K LP. And if you want to see a list of all the songs I've been playing, you can go to spinatron.com. And type in WMPG, and the whole list will be right there. And you can even pick up the songs yourself. And it's now 7:35, and I'm going to switch gears here. I'm going to start playing some more modern music by Jewish performers and composers. And I'm going to start out with Herb Alpert, who is a trumpet player from the 1970s. And this was his famous song, A Taste of Honey.

Okay, and that was Herb Alpert and A Taste of Honey, and that was the longified jazz version. I'd never heard that one before, but that was really a nice piece, very, very calming. And it's still May, one last day, but I'm going to play my favorite May song, which is The Lusty Month of May, and this rendition is by Sierra Bodges.

0: And you're listening to WMPG Gorm and Portland. This is radio from the University of Southern Maine. And we broadcast across Southern Maine, a little bit of New Hampshire, and bring you the most eclectic music in Southern Maine, I do believe. And this is the Sunday Simcha. I'm your host, Hillel. And I'm here every 3 to 4 weeks to bring you really good Jewish music. And I had misspoken before. I said we have 3 DJs. We actually have 4 DJs bringing you a mix of their favorite music. And speaking of favorite music, that was Donald Fagen, formerly from Steely Dan. And that was Morph the Cat, from his Morph the Cat CD. And before that was Billy Joel and Rosalinda's Eyes from his 52nd Street CD. And then before that was Carole King, Song of Long Ago, from her Music CD, I guess. Yep, and before that was Sierra Bajas, singing the Lerner and Low tune, It's May, from the musical Camelot. And my goodness, it's 5 minutes past 8 o'clock. It's turning out to be kind of sunny. Let's see what the weather is going to be. Well, right now it is, let me just refresh. Oh, goodness, it's 46 degrees. How warm. It's going to be showers and possibly a thunderstorm today. High near 67. Northwest winds around 5 miles an hour, becoming south in the afternoon. Chance of precipitation is 80%, and rain will be less than a tenth of an inch. Tonight will be scattered showers and thunderstorms, then showers likely after 8 p.m. Mostly cloudy with a low around 44. Calm winds, chance of precipitation is 60%, and we'll get a tenth to a quarter of an inch of rain, which we definitely need. Maine is in a drought, even though it doesn't feel like it, so every bit of rain is helpful. Monday will be showers likely, mainly before 8 a.m., cloudy through mid-morning, then gradual clearing with a high near 64. Northeast winds 5 miles an hour, becoming southeast in the afternoon, and chance of precipitation is 60%. Monday night, mostly clear with a low around 46. Tuesday, scattered showers. Wednesday, mostly sunny with a high near 74. Thursday and Friday, sunny with highs of 81 and 86. So it's going to become much nicer as the week goes on. And today is the 31st, the last day of May, which is why I got to play my favorite May song. And it's also the 15th of Sivan in the year 5786, if you're following Jewish tradition. And the parshat is Beha Alotcha, which is about the giving of the priesthood to the Levites, so that they would take care of the room of meat, the tabernacle. They became kind of people in charge. And it's now 8:07, and I have this special announcement for you.
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0: 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Well, goodness, there's 22 minutes left in the Sunday Simcha, so let's continue with some more good music. And what do I have? live. I have nothing lined up, so I'll get something going here. Well, it is a sunny day. Okay. I think we could use some jazz around here. And Greg Fishman is a jazz saxophonist, and this is his song, Champagne Jane.

And coming to the end of today's Sunday Simcha. And that was Artie Shah and his orchestra playing April in Paris. And before that was Sophie Millman, a Canadian artist her parents came from Russia anyways, and she has a wonderful voice. And that was Lonely in New York from her Sophie Millman release. And before that was great saxophonist from Chicago, Greg Fishman. And that was his song Champagne Jane from his album New Journey. And it's 20 past 8 o'clock. And there's just 10 minutes left in the Sunday Simcha. So I'm going to play a little bit of the Greg Mitzner Big Band and end up with the Arab-Israeli peace song, because we sure could use some peace in the Middle East. Way too much fighting and dying there. So this is the Bob Mincer Big Band, and this is called Cold Duck. Hope you all have a good week, and remember to tune in next Sunday morning for the next edition of the Sunday Simcha.

0: The Bicycle Coalition of Maine and WMPG would like to send a friendly reminder to drive safely. Take extra care and look out for bicycles, scooters, motorcycles, and pedestrians. Please give a final look for two-wheeled vehicles before pulling out, moving into a lane, or turning right. 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
1: 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And hope everyone's off to a good Sunday morning. My name is Wynn, and this is

Rupp's Grocery, and we're going to go down the first aisle. We got two aisles after that, three aisles in full, and I pick out your groceries. So let's get started. Here's something from the great city of New Orleans.

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All right, you're in tune to Rip's Grocery right here on WMPG Gorham, Portland. My name is Wynn, and I've taken you down the first aisle, ending it with Jerry Hahn and his quintet from an album called Jerry Hahn and His Quintet. We heard The Breeze. That's a guy I was not familiar with until a trip to New Orleans and a trip to my favorite record store down there, and I saw it, and I flipped it over, and I recognized some names on the back, like Jack DeJohnette and Michael White, who played the violin on that, and DeJohnette obviously plays the drums, and Rod McClure and Noel Jukes. So Jerry Hahn, a guitar player that I was not familiar with, but I'm happy to have discovered. Sonny Rollins, of course, we're paying a tribute to Sonny Rollins on a lot of shows here at WMPG this week. He passed away on the 25th of May. And what a wonderful career he had. Sonny Rollins from Blue 7. That's on all sorts of things. The definitive Sonny Rollins on Prestige. It's in the Smithsonian Collection of Jazz. It's also on Soul Colossus, I believe. So, and before that, another Sonny Rollins song. We heard Lust for Life. That comes from kind of a strange album I have in my collection called Archive of Folk and Jazz Music. It was recorded, I believe, in 1957. But the record came out in 1968. It doesn't even... All it says is a special guest, Thad Jones, but it doesn't have anything in terms of the people that play on it. And I didn't take the time to look it up, so that's on me. So November 4th, 1957 was when it was recorded. We also heard from Terry Adams from his album Terrible with Out the Window. And, let's see, Marshall Allen plays on that, of course, the saxophone player and leader of the Sun Ra Orchestra. And we started off with a band from New Orleans that I saw at a place called the Spotted Cat when I was down there a couple weeks ago. And it was a lot of energy, really excellent, excellent show. I only caught the tail end of the last set and wish I'd seen the whole thing. The Jump Hounds is the name of the band. And they got an album called Southern Comfort that came out in 2024. Yeah, we heard Blue Jeans. It takes you where you need to go, and it takes you where you need to have been. I don't know what it takes you. It brings you up to date. That's what you've heard. I got another thing from Sonny Rollins coming up right after this. We're listening to the end of this Bill Frisell song, and then something that's unexpected from Sonny Rollins. We're going to switch gears now.

0: All right, Wynn back here in Rupp's Grocery, standing behind the counter, selling you the goods. Just heard Emily Haynes and the Soft Skeleton from her album Knives Don't Have Your Back. Heard the song The Lottery. That came out in 2006. Of course, Emily Haynes is the leading force behind Metric. And Metric, I think I saw, either has a new album out or has a new album coming out. So keep an eye out on that, or for that, not on that, for that, because, you know, if you're a Metric fan, you want to, I guess you want to get it. I'll do a Harding before that from her brand new one called Venus in the Zinnia, and we heard the title track to that. Actually, that's not what that record's called.
1: Or is it?
0: Oh, they think it is. Jeez. I don't have it in front of me, but I'm relying on Spinatron. But so I did play the title track. Look at me. Anyway, that's a great record. I bought it a week ago and have been enjoying it ever since. Wussy from Buckeye with Jonah. We heard from the Bottle Rockets going way back to 1995. From the Brooklyn side, we heard I Want to Come Home. The Gourds from their 2009 release on Yep Rock Records. We heard The Way You Can Get. That's from the album called Haymaker. Jerry Lee Lewis from The Essential. Jerry Lee Lewis, The Sun Sessions. We heard It'll Be Me. Big Walter. Great song from an album I have called Blues as Big as Texas, Volume 1. That's a compilation. And we heard Bloodstains on the Wall. Freddie King from President. That's not from President Twist. God, I hate this.
2: I've got to go back here.
0: See, it's because it's never mind. Freddie King, it's actually that's from Texas Cannonball. Spinatron has it released as President Twist. It must have been a special release or something, or one of those re-releases. Anyway, we heard Low Down and Lodi. The record was released in 1972, and I'm holding it in my hand. It's not called whatever they said it was. What did I just say? President Twist? No, it's not. It's called Texas Cannonball. Great record. It's got an armadillo smashing through an egg on the back. You gotta like that. And we started off with the Rolling Stones from Tattoo You with Neighbors. It's not one of my favorite Rolling Stones songs, but that's a great sax solo by Sonny Rollins. Chase. All right, so Bill Frisell is squealing in the background, and we're going to hear some cuts from Bill Frisell. There's stuff that Bill Frisell played on. Over the next three songs, he's coming to Space Gallery on June 9th, I believe. Yes, June 9th. It's a lot of stuff going on over at Space over the next, I don't know. There's always a lot of stuff going on over at Space. But anyway, it's a good week, June 9th. They've got Bill Frisell. They got Marissa Anderson coming one of those days in June. They got Mekons on the 11th. So check out your events calendar and put it on your Google calendar. All right, it's WMPG. 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It's 90.9 WMPG. It's Rupp's Grocery on radio from the University of Southern Maine. Notice how I turn the mic down in the middle of that. That was pretty stupid. Well, I'm a stupid man. We'll get back to music after this.
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Good morning. Welcome, my friends. You are tuned in now to Rock Lobster. Michelle Arcand at the helm of the studio here at WMPG, chilling out on what I think is a beautiful, beautiful Sunday. I had a nice drive from the Belgrade Lakes area, and it was really cool. It's beautiful up there. I got to see a deer this morning on the drive home. I really dug that. Got to hang out with some great friends. Had a fire last night, just watching the moon, singing with the loons. It's kind of perfect. So I just want to welcome everybody. You know the number at the station, 207-780-4909. Give me a holler. Say hello. Good morning. Tell me what you want to hear. Otherwise, sit back, relax, and enjoy the ride. This is What If Peace Came, Chastity Brown, on WMPG Gorham Portland Radio from the University of Southern Maine Rock Lobster.

All right, somehow we are going to do it today. We are going to go from bluegrass sounds, the folky bluegrass sounds of bands like you just heard, Front Country with Keep Traveling. We're going to hear, from bands like that to Eddie Hazel at some point. See if I can make that leap from bluegrass to, like, a member of Parliament Funkadelic. That's my goal in these next few songs. We'll see if we could do it. You're tuned in to Rock Lobster. This is Michelle Arcand. It is 10:13 on a beautiful Sunday morning. It's great to be here with you. Again, the number at the station is 780-4909, area code 207 for those folks out of town. And, yeah, just welcome. It's great to be here with you today, and thanks for taking this eclectic journey with me. Here's a band I'll be seeing a lot of. I'm going to trek around Scotland with them. Ordinary Elephant. This is it. We're going to go from here to Eddie Hazel. Can we do it? Stick with me. This tune is Harriet.

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1: 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We are controlling transmission. 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Good evening, boils and ghouls. 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Mutants of the East, macabre oddities from the state of Maine.
2: All right, talking about all the different shows we have here on WMPG, many of them have been paying tribute to the late, great Sonny Rollins. And he did a live version of a song that I first learned about from Frank Sinatra, who covered it. It was called Without a Song. And it's just a great number. And then I loved how the Beatles, during all their jam sessions, would just be playing around. And, you know, lo and behold, they covered Without a Song. So, in paying tribute to the late, great Sonny Rollins, I'm going to leave you with this beautiful track. I did love the saxophone that Sonny Rollins brought in. It was super cool, super cool. But this track is great too. So sit back, my friends, relax, and enjoy the tunes.

0: 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What a great song written.
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0: by Vincent Yeomans, Billy Rose, and Edward Alesco.

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To me, love is just a passing word. It's a thought I had.

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We know the store by now. 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

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Cool Cat.

0: Oh, yes. Oh, that one, you just feel it in your bones. I feel like that song scoops me up and just freaking takes me on a journey. I love it so much. Everything about it. The question to you is, did I do it? Was I able to solidly bring you from the early beginnings of this show? Started out with Chasity Brown, What If Peace Came, then kind of got a little country-ish folk, kind of folksy, and we had some killer harmonies earlier. Was I able to bring you from those sounds to Eddie Hazel, who is like, poof, blows it away on the guitar, part of Parliament Funkadelic at different times. Just such an incredible guitarist. Great song, California Dreamin, covering that one. So did I do it? That's the question. Let me know. 780-4909. I've loved talking to those folks who called earlier. So give me a call, somebody. Tell me if I did it or if I didn't. Because, you know, it's always fun to see what is possible here on the radio. And what is not.
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0: All right, don't miss that festival. So much fun. I've seen some great bands over the years. Maine Academy of Music puts that one on. We're going to continue with the music here on Rock Lobster. This is a track by Alvin Youngblood, Heart, that I just love with Chawa. It is an old Dylan classic.

Sweet P. Atticson. Detroit's finest right here on WMPG Rock Lobster. Michelle Arcand here at the helm of the studio. And you are tuned in to WMPG Gorham Portland Radio from the University of Southern Maine. People-powered radio from the University of Southern Maine. So good to be here with you. Thanks for tuning in. Thanks for the calls. 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That's C-A-L-L-J-O-E. All right, my friends. We are nearing down to the last half hour of the show. Just under a half hour left, actually. And I think we're going to let the music do most of the talking as we can. Just remember, you know, it's a crazy world out there. So look after one another and be kind. Here's Robert Francis jamming with Burnout live in California, Los Angelinos. Oh, yeah, you can feel it.

Okay, well, there are various kinds of bottleneck guitar. I use specifically this. This is, you know, Sears and Roebuck? Yeah? Sears and Roebuck. Craftsman 1160 pocket.

All right. What is happening, my friends? That was a sharp cut. That's just the way they ended it. What can I do? Anyway, you're tuned in to Rock Lobster. This is Michelle Arcand hanging out on a Sunday morning with you. And weather-wise, I've been meaning to tell everybody the weather for a while. I mean, as you can see, it's really a nice day. The sun has been out, and it's still trying to maintain its sunniness, but the clouds are gonna come in. That's just the reality, and there's gonna be some scattered thunderstorms and showers tonight. That is most likely gonna happen in our area. Monday, the showers will continue in the morning, but by the afternoon, you got a beautiful afternoon tomorrow. Beautiful day. So that is something to look for. And really, if we look at the whole week, the best day of the week is Wednesday and Thursday. It's just simply beautiful. And tomorrow night, it's going to be so clear. You can see that big old beautiful moon. Hopefully, some of you saw it last night. I sure did. I'm going to play a little ode to that big, beautiful moon that I saw in a little bit. But first is a track by Velvet Munro right here on Rock Lobster. Just because I love them so much.

0: Tiwani and Mo Calamity on that one. Karma from the album Karma. I'm Michelle Arcand, and it is time for me to play one more song and be off. Don't forget, we've got Freaky Fridays happening every Friday. This month, it will be at Bayside Bowl. Kicking off the month will be DJ Shax and DRB. That's June 5th. Head on down to the Bayside Bowl from 5 to 7 for some fun. Hang out with the DJs and listen to the stylistic tunes from DJ Shax and DRB. We're going to go out with a track from Dreams Brown, the one and only. Thank you all for tuning in. Don't forget, be kind to one another in this crazy world. Hey. And take care of one another. Much love to y'all.
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0: That's just a great song. That's Life by James Brown. Thank you to Rock Lobster for the great tunes and for being all over the place, but making it coherent too. This is DJ Sergio with our Latin thing. I'm going to play one song and then I'm going to come back to say more about today's show. This is Welcome to the Party.
1: Come on in. Come on in. Let's party. Pick up your bass. No.

0: In June, Freaky Fridays will be on the rooftop at Bayside Bowl. The vibes promise to be immaculate. 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If the weather doesn't cooperate, fear not. We'll move it indoors to the mezzanine. Bayside Bowl is at 58 Alder Street, and the rooftop is all ages until 7 p.m. Freaky Fridays is every Friday from 5 to 7 p.m. only on WMPG Gorham, Portland.
1: Welcome to the party. This is DJ Sergio with Our Latin Thing. Thank you for tuning in to another Sunday of great tunes and Latin vibes and funky melodies and polyrhythmic songs. And yeah, just a lot of fun. It's a great Sunday. I'm excited to be here. Lots of great music. We started the party with Welcome to the Party by the Harlem Youth Percussion Group, a group formed in Harlem in the late 1960s. That's all I know about them. I wish I knew a little bit more. I think I'm going to do a little bit of research after today's show, but that's just a really fun song. I love the melody, and the percussion is just really, really fun. Welcome to a party. Very appropriate for the first song of today's show. We're going to go into more of that vibe for now. Very percussive, upbeat, fun, Latin. We're going to continue with another Harlem band called the Spanish Harlem Orchestra. From the album Viva la Tradición, we're going to listen to Rumba Urbana, and then we're going to hear from the great Charlie Palmieri and Joe Cuba and the Joe Cuba Sextet and a lot of other, you know, we'll come back and I'll say more about the next segment, but lots of Latin groups and rhythms. So this is Rumba Urbana by Spanish Harlem Orchestra.

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2: 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We just heard some boogaloo, shingaling, like old school New York salsa and Latin music. We started with Spanish Harlem Orchestra with Rumba Urbana. I like them. They were founded in early 2002, more or less. But they play like old school salsa dura from New York. So they have a very old school sound that I appreciate. After that, we heard from Charlie Palmieri. The song was called Fat Papa from an album that I love called Hay Que Estar En Algo. You have to be, I think they translate it to either you have it or you don't, which is a good translation. But hay que estar en algo. You have to be in something. You have to be on it, you know. And after that, the last song that we heard was from the Joe Cuba Sextet. The song is called Bang Bang. A little bit of a chingaling boogaloo vibe for this lovely Sunday morning. And let's keep in this groove for a little bit. Let's play more Latin upbeat music. The next song is by Quantic. Quantic presenta Flowering Inferno. The song is called Échate Pa' Allá. And then we're going to hear from a great salsa singer called Henry Fiol. And we're going to finish with Andy Montañez before coming back and saying more about the next segment. But this is Quantic presents Flowering Inferno. Échate Pa' Allá. 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

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Have you heard about our radio station, the best there is in the entire nation? We call it WMPG. You want to help out? Then listen to me. If the car you're driving is old as sin and you're thinking of maybe trading it in, get that notion out of your head. Donate your car to us instead. 1-888-WMPG, and after that, add AUT. It's just that easy, you won't regret it. I'll say it again so you won't forget it. 1-888-WMPG, and after that, add AUT. Folks will thank you from near and far because you decided to donate your car.

Welcome, welcome back to Our Latin Thing. This is DJ Sergio, and I'm really excited for all the music that I've been playing and all the music that I'm still to play. I have a little less than an hour left, close to 50 minutes, so lots of time for good music. So let's keep riding this fun, funky groove. We hear from Quantic, from Henry Fiol, Zumbale was the second song, and then the last song was called Milonga para una Niña, with Andy Montañez, and I'm just feeling more Boogaloo, his album Latin Boogaloo.

that is kind of like on the verge of pop. So a little bit of pop Latin music, basically. But we're going to start with Chilo Escobedo, Dame Amor. Then we're going to hear from Mel Muñiz, and the song is called Apasionadamente. And then we're going to hear from Colombian Andrés Cepeda, a cover of the famous song Piel Canela. But let's start with this. If I remember correctly, this song is a little bit more of a bolero, of a ballad. So it might be a little bit slower.

0: Hey, Latinos is back and is back at a different day and time. We are back on Saturday at 9 a.m. Hola, el programa Latinos está de vuelta los días sábados de 9 de la mañana a 10 y media de la mañana. We are back on Saturday from 9 a.m. to 10:30 in the morning.
1: 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Saturday mornings for Latinos, and just great programming all around at WMPG. I also DJ around Portland and the greater Portland area. So if you want to see when my next gig is and want to come see some of the music that I spin live, you can follow me on social media, Our Latin Thing ME, Our Latin Thing ME, both on Instagram and Facebook, and I'll post, you know, my upcoming events and parties that I'm DJing, if you're curious about checking one of those out there. They're pretty fun. So thanks for sticking around with me today. I have about 20 minutes left of airtime, so I want to spend that time and share some music. But I want to let you know all the things that we heard before. So the last one that we heard was called El Encuentro by the artist El Otro Polo. Before that, we heard from one of my favorite Dominican artists, Vicente Garcia. The song was called Entre Luca y Juan Mejía. Before that, we heard from an artist called Yusa, and the song was called Conga Pasajera. We heard from Colombian artist Andrés Cepeda and his version of Piel Canela. Before that, we heard from Mel Muñiz. The song was called Apasionadamente. And we started this segment of, you know, mellow, ballad, tropipop, with the ballad Dame Amor by Chilo Escobedo. We're going to switch gears for the last 20 minutes of the show. We're going to listen to some Brazilian tunes. We're going to start with Juan Chamorro, Rita Payez, y Andrea Motis. This is a song that I really like called Flor de Lis. And after that, we're going to hear from Dom Salvador y Abolizao. The song is called Hey Você. And then from Moreno Veloso and Mayra Andrade, a Luigi Luna. Let's see, it's a little ambitious, I'm not going to lie. It's a lot of music to put together in 20 minutes, but I think we can make it. So let's start with Flor de Lis by Juan Chamorro and Rita Payez. This is Our Latin Thing with DJ Sergio.

We've come to the end of the show. As people say, all good things have to come to an end. And that's the end of our show today, the Our Latin Theme. But don't worry, I'll be back in 2 weeks to share more great music with all of you. And you can listen to our A La Vista next Sunday, or tune in to Latinos with Rosita on Saturday mornings. But yeah, I hope you enjoyed this show as much as I enjoy putting this music together and sharing with all of you on this lovely Sunday. Whatever you're doing today, running errands, cleaning your house, hanging out, whatever you're doing today, I hope that this music was a good soundtrack to your Sunday midday. This is Luigi Luna. The song is called Dentro Ali. This is the last song that I'll get to play today. Thank you so much for tuning in. Before that, we heard from Mayra Andrade. The song was called Manga, from Moreno Veloso. Before that, Now Acorde on Nenem, from Don Salvador y Abolizao, Hey Vosé. And the very first song, very jazzy, really good bass line, really great piano, Flor de Lis by Joan Chamorra, Rita Payez, and Andrea Motis. This is Luigi Luna from Brazil, Dentro Ali. Hope you have a great Sunday. And yeah, keep listening to WMPG 90.9.

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1: I'm Kirsten Cappy, and I run an organization called I'm Your Neighbor Books. We're a nonprofit that works with the children's books, both from babies to teenagers, the children's books that represent immigrant and new generation families, so immigrants in the first and second and third generation families here in the U.S. And we use those books in schools and libraries and communities across the country to help instill a sense of belonging for immigrant and new generation kids. When you see yourself, your family represented in a public space like a school, you feel you have a greater sense of feeling like that space belongs to you and you belong in that space. And we also use those books with long-term white kids and families to have conversations about who belongs in America and how, and to help build up their welcoming skills. And, you know, that means that shows up in a lot of different ways. Right now, we have been running a program called Sanctuary Stories. So I love the word sanctuary, Sanctuary can be a hall in a church, right? A lot of the churches call their main space a sanctuary. It can also just be a space of safety. So we have been considering books to be a sanctuary during this time of increased ICE activity and family separation. There is such debilitating trauma across the country, whether families are being separated or not. The fear of separation is also so deeply damaging. And so we've been offering families books where they can have a recognition of what's going on. So we send a combination of books out. Some are books like Ephron Divided, which is about a family separated by ICE, so that they can see the reality. Because often this is, despite all the social media and the coverage of separation, it can be this incredibly lonely place for a child to know that their parent is going through this, they're going through this. So we send them a book like Ephron Divided to show them that this is happening to other families and that they have found a way to rebuild their lives through all that pain. And then we send books that are just pure joy, right? That are just books about families spending time together. One of my, you know, we have favorites, and we choose those books that go into those packages based on the community represented. So if it's a Guatemalan family, we try and send books about the Guatemalan community here in the U.S. If it's the Congolese community, we send Congolese books. We do a lot of things throughout the nation, but a lot of our work has been blocked by the federal government right now. You know, it's well known that the Trump administration has told public institutions like schools that if they do DEI, diversity, equity, inclusion work, have conversations about race or culture, that they could lose their federal funds. And in the school community, the ACLU actually won the case against the federal government, and that doesn't legally, that prohibition doesn't exist. But I think, you know, schools are still afraid, not afraid. Schools are never afraid. Teachers are never afraid, right? But they're being cautious about doing something public. And our work is very public, right? We haven't been quiet about the fact that this work needs to be done more than ever.
2: Now, I think the Sanctuary Stories program has now sent more than 2,000 books to children impacted by ICE operations. What stories have you heard from families, teachers, or children that stayed with you the most?
1: Yeah, we've tried to do the communication. We do the communication between a teacher and I'm Your Neighbor Books, or a neighbor, or a minister, a church, and I'm Your Neighbor Books. So we don't have any direct connection to families to make sure that their address and their name and their situation is, you know, stays safe. So we hear from adults that care about these families, and they ask us to put together a package for the family. So in some ways, We haven't heard a lot from families because we're intentionally trying to stay, right, separated. But those requests come in every single day, and it's incredibly painful to read those every day. And I'll certainly share some of those. We started this a year ago when I heard from a friend that an Afghan family that he had helped, you know, the father had worked for the U.S. military and was here under protected status. And we know that protective status was removed, and he had 5 children. And he was sent back, and his wife stayed with the 5 children. So we sent books that just celebrated the Afghan community and in joyful ways and to them. And that's how it all started. We posted about it, and an incredible human being saw that post and said, "If I gave you $5,000, would you do that more?" And that $5,000 became $10,000 and then $15,000. So people have really helped us do that work. But every day we get messages from teachers saying the father's been taken. He's in detention. They don't know where he is. We get messages that says, "I have a Mexican-American family in my classroom. A child in my classroom is from a Mexican-American family. The kids haven't been in school in 6 weeks, and I'm going to go check up on them. Could I go with some books that help them right now?" We hear often, we've now extended it to classrooms. So if a teacher says to us, "I need some books in my classroom just to talk about what's going on," we'll also send a package of books that way. And that is often comes from a teacher who says that they have students in their classroom whose parents have been detained or deported, and the other kids don't know how to engage with them, right? And they're afraid for their own parents. You know, I think the number now is that 26% of children under grade 4 in the U.S. are immigrants or the children of immigrants. And so that's a significant amount of school kids really worried about their parents and their own status. And even, right, the threats go to, there's the policy, then there's the interaction of that policy, and then there's the threats. And, you know, there's been threats that green card status will be taken away. There's been threats that birthright citizenship will end. And for a lot of those kids, when you think about those 26% of kids, right, a lot of them were born here. And they wonder, like, the president doesn't think that I'm an American anymore. And that has huge, huge impact on their mental health and their sense of stability and their sense of belonging.
2: Hence this question. Many immigrant children are growing up in an atmosphere of fear and uncertainty. How can books become a form of emotional and protection or healing?
1: Yeah, I think when children are experiencing trauma, that something is really frightening them. They've witnessed something frightening. And sometimes that's just on the news, right? They just see kids being taken. Sometimes they see their own parents taken. That trauma is incredibly hard to touch, right? Because there's nothing more frightening than having, right, having your family torn apart and not knowing what's going to happen next.

0: kids like to know what's going to happen next, right? They're and that does two things. It takes the pain and sort of moves it aside a little bit. Like, this is like, I have something for Efren, and it takes their pain and just sets it aside a little bit and gives them a little bit of relief. It also makes them feel like they're not alone, because anybody that's read books and become attached to characters knows that, you know, that person becomes real to you, right? And so they know, this happened to me, and it happened to Efren, and I'm not alone. And, you know, Efren's story is a really good example, because neither one of Efren's parents had legal status, and his mother was caught and taken by ICE, but he couldn't tell anybody because his father also didn't have legal status. So that secrecy can make it all feel worse. So there's a way in which that secrecy breaks down, and that sense of loneliness breaks down when you have someone else. And I think I shared too that we put books in that are just joyful books about family being together, because kids really need to be reminded in those times of big stress, all the times that their family was together, right? And, you know, for Efren, his mother does not come back in the end, but eventually he's able to tell other people, he's able to tell everybody, other people, and then the community comes together. And I think, you know, you and I were talking about that. We've seen that happen in Maine, right? Like, everybody in Maine will, I think the part of the white culture in Maine and across this part of the region of the United States is privacy is the biggest thing, right? Like, I don't want to interrupt your privacy. Like, you don't knock on somebody's door. But everyone also cares about each other. And I think we saw when there was the ICE search here is that people you never knew cared about immigration status, about immigrant families, about justice. People showed up and helped each other, delivering groceries, walking kids to school, all of those things. And the way, so there are books that really show how community can step up. And it's one of the things, one of the other reasons that we share these books is it models to kids how to show up for each other. So if Efren Divided is read in a classroom where there are people of, you know, kids of mixed immigration statuses, the kids that are safe can see that Efren's friends found a way to support him. Even when they couldn't touch emotionally what he was going through, they showed up for Efren. And I think that is one way in which these books are really important.
1: Now, the Welcoming Library Initiative comes as America prepares to celebrate its 250th anniversary. What message do you hope these projects send about immigration and American identity?
0: That's a really good question. I forget what number I wrote down there. I think I looked up that since 1775, right, which is the 1776, whoops, I should have paid attention in school. since 1776, 83 million people have come from across the world to settle in this land that was already settled, this land where there was already an incredible indigenous population. But despite that 83 million people, every generation we can find an immigrant community to vilify, right? Like, it's when governments are in trouble, when parties are in trouble, they often find somebody to blame. And right, we're seeing that right now. It's the 250th anniversary, and we're not doing any better about saying that we are a multiracial, multicultural, multilingual nation, right? We are. And, you know, so on our anniversary, right, this big anniversary of a very young country, we're saying that we are not a nation that welcomes immigrants. And so the Welcoming Library is a project that puts together collections of books that represent immigrant families. The traveling collection is the one that's so interesting because it's actually designed to be packed up and moved between places. And

0: those, we have over 500 of those that move around the country, so from different hubs. And in the state of Maine, every school district has a collection that can go classroom to classroom. And those collections are to show that is to allow all kids to meet an immigrant family on the page, right? And those are, you know, those are based on illustrated books where you've got that big, broad pages in front of you and you're visually meeting a family. You're visually engaged with that family. And it changes your perception of who is American. And I think what I want to most happen on the 250th anniversary is that we see a really broad and deep, we have a broad and deep definition of who's American.
1: Kapi, we have some communities increasingly debate immigration in political terms.
0: Mm-hmm.
1: Now, how does storytelling help humanize families beyond politics?
0: I think politics on all fronts tell stories, right? There are always successful politicians use human stories to get citizens to behave in certain ways. Some of that's we get to get them to vote, right, in certain ways. And those stories are not always true stories, right? We only need to like go back to the, you know, the beginning of this administration, that, you know, Haitian families in Ohio were eating people's pets, right? A completely vile lie designed to get a reaction out of people. And I think that the solution to false story is to put true stories in. And it's funny because, right, everything that we share is actually fiction, right? Most of these are all stories about fictional families. But I think there is what I love about books and story is they tell, right, they tell true things. So like I was just talking to a group of kids in Washington, D.C. yesterday, and they were, you know, they're learning, they were second graders and they were learning the difference between fiction and nonfiction. And they wanted to know if the book Kende, Kende, Kende was true. Is this fiction or nonfiction? And I said, well, this is not the story about anybody real, right? Loli and Nico are made up from imagination, but it is based on many true things, right? That 6 million people in Congo have had to leave their homes. The truth is that Congolese parents will do anything to keep their kids safe. That's truth is that they spend long, long time sitting in refugee camps, formal and informal, and that sometimes they get to start over, right? Mm. So all those things are true, even though it's a fictional story. So we have politicians telling false stories about immigrants. And so these books can step in and I think tell stories that are deeply true, which is that immigrant families are loving families like every other family in the United States and the world. And that it's also that the truth is we don't always make it that leaving your nation, leaving your first home is always painful. It's always a division, right? It divides you into
1: the last decision to make.
0: It's the hardest decision in the world to make. And I think the books that we share show that truth, that you don't come here, often you don't come here out of a sense of joy and anticipation, like that it is always, it always divides families across continents and oceans, and that's never easy. And that America is not always welcoming, right? And that, for example, Muslim kids have to like, they've been raised in Muslim countries and haven't had to think about their religion and their religion as an identity. And they come here and have to say, well, they have to defend their religion and decide which part of that faith that they want to hold. And so a lot of the books just tell a lot of truths about a journey, the impact of that journey, and across generations.
1: Now, how do immigrant parents and children react when they recognize their own experiences reflected in these books?
0: Parents, immigrant parents, show a lot of joy when they see their community represented. I would say

0: well, we need so many more books and so many more stories. Children's books is a really, is a space where all families are represented, all kids are represented and all and celebrated. And I think that, I think immigrant families recognize that. They often will say, I hope we start it again. I've worked with In Her Presence families, and they've looked at books like, so I bring them and say, well, here are the four books that represent South Sudan. And they're like, shh. Like, where are the cities? Where are the cars? Where are the representation of East Central Africa, for example, is, we have so much more work to do. But they, I remember sitting with Claudette, who's the ED of In Her Presence, and her looking at a book called Wherever I Go, which is about an Ethiopian family who were in a refugee camp and then came to the U.S. And she said, she just put her, she opened up the book and she said, this is heart. This is memory. And she's like, this is everything that we remember and everything that our kids forget. And the book can be a bridge between what we remember and what we want them to experience.
1: The program emphasizes belonging. What does belonging actually look like for immigrant families in America today?
0: Again, I was with second graders in DC yesterday, online, but I was with them in their classroom. And I'm trying to explain to them why I do what I do and what I'm Your Neighbor Books does. And like, I made them like put one hand on one shoulder and one hand on the other shoulder and take a big deep breath and then give themselves a gentle squeeze. And I was like, so that's kind of what belonging feels like. Belonging feels like, it feels calm. It feels safe. Right. And I was like, I was like, have you ever walked into your library and felt calm, see something and you felt calm and safe? And they're like, yeah, I felt that, right? And so I think it's, kids will, and sometimes the book doesn't need to have anything to do with who they are racially or culturally. They will just build a connection, right? Like your son sleeping with a book under his bed, yeah, right under his pillow, is it just something speaks to their heart. They feel like that story is about them, or that that kid in that book is a dear friend. And belonging is like something that's really hard. It's hard to study, right? And they've tried to study it. They're, and it's hard to explain, but I think it goes back to what we talked about representation. If you are, for example, South Sudanese and you're here in this country, and besides some friends or some family that might be in your circle, like, where do you see the South Sudanese community? Like, you don't, you need to see it in public spaces. You need to see it. You need to see, your kids need to bring home a book and say, this book is about Joseph, and he's also from South Sudan. Right. And those books need to be written by, you know, by and with South Sudanese community members. So it is, you know, the majority culture in the dominant culture in the U.S. can be really overpowering. And that is, the white community, population wise, gets smaller and smaller, but it still dominates what we see in media. And so belonging can just simply be that sense of recognition.
1: Mm-hmm. What can ordinary people do if they want to support immigrant children and their families beyond donating money?
0: That's a really, really good question. They can, in my world, I feel like one thing they can do is make sure that their city and school libraries really represent immigrant families, right? So that, my answer is always, I always think that books are the answers to everything. They can, you know, I live in Portland, and I live on a block.

0: my corner of the block has six white families, and they're on the side of the block that's on Congress Street, which is one of the major streets that goes through Portland. The rest of my block is mostly families who are asylum seekers, refugees. Their side of the block is on Cumberland Avenue. And the whole community, the white people go down Congress Street and the
1: asylum seekers,
0: they go down Cumberland Avenue. Like we share a street and we go in and out of our homes in a completely different way, right? It's like, it is, I've always noticed it. And I think part of creating welcoming communities is noticing things like that and trying to figure out how the divide of like 6 feet on a street makes a difference, right? I didn't meet some of my neighbors until our block was on fire, right? And we all were out of our homes and all taking care of each other. And it shouldn't take that, right? It shouldn't take that to
1: come together.
0: Yeah. And I think we saw during the AIDS surge, we saw those barriers break down. We saw white neighbors knocking on doors and saying, I will walk your kids to school so you don't have to expose yourself to ICE. And we saw white families going to food banks and saying, how can we help, and packing food and making deliveries and delivering diapers. And I think that, and that work of being really neighbors to each other has to exist also outside of times of emergency. I think Maine really stepped up, but how does, right, the really interesting question is, how do we keep
1: permanently?
0: Yeah, how does that keep happening?
1: Mm-hmm. Maybe we're getting to the end of our interview. Looking ahead, what is your long-term vision for Welcoming Library and the Sanctuary Stories Initiative?
0: I was talking to Ernesto Cisneros the other day, who's this amazing author and teacher, and he's the author of Ephron Divided. And he said, I look forward to a day where Ephron Divided becomes historical fiction, becomes a testament to something that happened in America's past. I'm Your Neighbor Books works really hard to draw attention to very, very particular identities. I look forward to, one, like, this room getting bigger and bigger and bigger, and those identities, like, we have to hold so many more titles because so many more communities are being represented, right? I think that's the thing that I'm most excited about. I don't believe in this sort of post-racial or post-cultural world where it's not needed. I think that the future, I hope, means that books about immigrant families being traumatized by the government become books of the past, and that I just get to fill this room with, you know, just the joy and trial of kids figuring out who they are. And that's what this whole room is about, is kids figuring out who they are, who they want to become, and what they want to do in the world. And I want kids free to do that without fear.
1: Capi, any word to the world or to the Americans?
0: I hope that I can share, we can share this whole piece with you. But at one point, Ernesto Cisneros wrote a message and recorded a message to kids all over the country. And he said, I want you to know that you're not alone, right? That the majority of this country stands with you. And I think for me, that would also be the message, is that we have always struggled as a nation to be welcoming to immigrants. We've always struggled with racial and cultural equity. But this is a very, very hard time. And it's, the pain is being inflicted by a very small group of people. And I hope that we can soon let that all go. We'll never let the big, right? There's always going to be issues, but I hope that we have more equitable and welcoming rules, and that we abide by them.
1: Captain Capi, thank you for speaking with Amgamba Africa.
0: Thank you.

0: 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And today we are talking with Doug Dunbar, a member of No Penobscot County Jail Expansion, and Brian Pittman, an incoming assistant professor at Landberg University in South Carolina. And we're going to talk about what's happening in our jails in Maine and the money that we spend on new construction. But first, a little bit about your host. I'm Linda Small, and I work as a project coordinator with Maine Prisoner Advocacy Coalition, and I'm the executive director of Reentry Sisters. And we're an organization that specializes in helping women and girls come home from prison. And you can learn more about our organization on our website, reentrysisters.org. So today we want to bring some public awareness to Maine's jails, particularly what's happening in Penobscot County and its impact on people, families, and communities, and how much of our taxpayer dollars are going into that jail system and the return on investment in terms of public safety and creating healthy communities. So we're going to begin with an introduction. So hi, Doug. Welcome. And thanks so much for being here with us today. Doug Kindleys, tell us a little bit about your background and what brought you to this particular part of social justice work.
1: Thanks, Linda. Thanks for all that you do. You do much good. And I'm fortunate that I know many people who have been incarcerated who are doing wonderful, wonderful things. I paid very little attention to who was in our jails and prisons and how they were treated, how long they were there, what happened when they were released, until it became personal for me. I worked in government. I care about government. I spent 3 decades working in the U.S. House, the U.S. Senate, the governor's office in Maine. I was Maine's chief deputy secretary of state. I was former Governor John Baldacci's press secretary for about 10 years. And again, I really care about government. That career ended when I went to jail in October of 2017. I self-medicated with alcohol for 16 years. Right after 9/11, I started drinking when I was working on Capitol Hill. And my lifelong OCD, obsessive compulsive disorder, went completely out of control. And I had never been able to tell anyone about that because of fear and stigma. Those are very real things. So what I did is I turned to alcohol. It was a way to cope. It was my medicine. But years of self-medicating turned into alcoholism and led to poor decision-making. And I ended up in jail for 4.5 months. And it was the most fascinating experience of my life. I'm so glad that happened to me because it opened my eyes to so many injustices and so many failures of our government and our society and all of us, really. So since I got out of jail in March of 2018, my mission in life has turned largely to trying to change systems, which is very difficult, and help individuals who are going through a similar experience or much worse. I was treated reasonably well, but lots of people are not, or they come out of jail or prison, oftentimes with very little support, and we set them up for failure, frankly. So that's enough out of me, but thank you for letting me be here.
0: Yes, of course, Doug. Thank you. And hey, Brian, can you tell us, our listeners, a little bit about you and what got you interested in this Penobscot County jail situation?
2: Yeah, thanks for having me. Also, Linda, I moved to Bangor, Maine in 2020, right in the middle of the pandemic, and about 3 months after one of the proposed jail plans went out to the public. Was looking for ways to get involved in the community and came across Needlepoint Sanctuary, and some of the people at the time overlapped with people that were involved in the Penobscot Jail expansion. And so while I lived in Maine, I moved last summer. I worked with organizations that kind of revolved around these issues. So Needlepoint Sanctuary with drug use and harm reduction, Greater Bangor Houseless Collective around homelessness, and No Penobscot County Jail expansion with the county jail.
0: So. Great. Thank you both. So let's get into what's really happening behind your website, No Penobscot County Jail. Why is that such a bad thing? And why should people care about what's going on there? Doug, do you want to start off with that?
1: Sure. I spent 10 weeks, about 1,700 hours, if you're keeping track, in Penobscot County Jail. I care about the people who end up there deeply. You know, for a long time on a daily basis, and certainly now every few days or more often, I think about the people who are in that building. It's an old building. A part of it's a bit newer. There were some renovations and I think an expansion, but renovations anyway, in in the 1980s, but the building is old. But the question is, what is best for not only the people who end up in the jail, but for society? So Penobscot County is considering, and has been for several years, building a new enormous jail, almost doubling the size of the jail, the capacity, and spending, I'm guessing, but this won't be far off, maybe $100 million plus years and years, maybe decades of interest payments after that. So the question is that a good use of resources? And I think we know if you do the research, if you do some homework, you'll see that our systems are not working. Our recidivism rate is too high. People revolve in and out of our jails, in and out, because we don't solve problems. We build bigger buildings to hold more people, but we don't solve problems. That $100 million in Penobscot County that would go to that building, that's not for to hire psychiatrists or other clinicians or, I don't know, to create wonderful programming. That's just for bars and bricks and barbed wire, just to build a building. And $100 million used in other ways in society and communities on housing and substance use disorder and mental illness to help people experience those things, that would make an enormous difference, not a building.
0: Mm. So I want to follow up a little bit, Doug, on something that you said. You think about the people in that building every day. Can you enlighten our listeners? Aren't those people who are supposed to be in jail to protect the public? I mean, who are these people in the Penobscot County Jail?
1: When I was in jail, I wanted to bail so many people out. They were there on relatively minor charges. I was in a cell or a little block with someone who had shoplifted. And because he lived in the woods, loved living in the woods, was developmentally delayed or had some limitations, clearly, he acted much younger than his age, and he would shoplift to basically survive. And he was there for months, and his bail was $160. In fact, his bail, I think, was $100. The $60, I believe, was the fee you have to pay. So I wanted to bail him out and so many other people. You know, one change to our system that would ensure that we don't need a bigger building is to have bail reform. There are places and programs where you can turn and see that people can be bailed out or not have bail and show up to court. Oftentimes what helps are reminders that go to court and, you know, some support so that people end up in court, not keeping them in jail. That does a disservice because it doesn't take long once you're in jail to lose a job if you have it, to lose an apartment if you have it, to lose pet, maybe you have a pet, to lose supports, and so on. So being in jail can be very detrimental, even for a short period of time. But yet too many people there for too long on relatively minor charges. We could handle this much, much differently.
0: Thank you, Doug.
2: And to kind of build on that a little bit too, Linda, as well. And it's just to remind folks as well that jails are housing people who have not been charged, for the most part, have not been convicted of the crimes that they are in jail for. Sometimes you even have people who are in jails on various probation violations, whether it could be, and those probation violations or drug court violations or whatever they might be things that are completely illegal for you and I to, or for someone like me who's never been incarcerated to do. And so those are things to keep in mind as well, is that these people have not been convicted. Most of the people in jails have not been convicted of the crime that they are in accused for. And so that's just something else to keep in mind, particularly as pretrial detention has increased over the last, I believe, 30 years, not just in Penobscot County, but across the state of Maine.
0: Yeah, thank you.
1: Can I just emphasize, sorry, that is so important. Now, I was completely guilty, but you know, Brian is so right, and I'm glad he brought this up. Jails primarily these days hold people who are simply awaiting their day in court. They've not been found guilty, and yet we treat them so poorly as if they had committed the worst crime in the world, and some of them are completely innocent. Others are guilty of something, perhaps, but maybe not the six charges that are awaiting them when they do get their day in court. And many of them serve more time waiting for their day in court than they would have spent in jail if they had gotten to a court in a reasonable period of time and then, say, been sentenced to 30 days in jail or 60 days in jail. Many of them spend much more time than that just waiting for their day in court. Now, so we need to address that system, not build bigger buildings to hold more people who have to wait way too long to have their day in court. We need big changes. And this is a time to do it in Penobscot County, to draw a line and say, no, we're not going to keep feeding a system that has such bad results. That's not good government. That's not good for society. That's not good for safety.
0: Yeah, thank you both. We'll get to your book chapter in a minute, Brian, but I had pulled some very interesting statistics that you're talking about here, and that the ACLU says that the vast majority of Maine jails, over 70%, and in two jails, over 80% of the people in those jails are exactly what you said. They have been convicted of anything. They're just waiting, right, for their time to have justice for themselves and their families, which is obviously a giant waste of taxpayer dollars. And speaking of taxpayer dollars, Brian, Doug mentioned $100 million price tag just for brick and mortar. So can you talk to our listeners a little bit, and how does this estimate that Penobscot County Jail needs to double its bed space, how does that work? And is this estimate reasonable, or what's wrong with those projections as well?
2: Yeah, so the projections, some of the early projections of the doubling of jail size actually came from a working group that the county put on back, I believe, I want to say it was 2017, and the report might have come out in 2018. And they estimated that the jail size would double. But they based it on the jail size increasing over the previous 20 years, which, again, did not account for the increase in pretrial detention that had taken place since that point, did not account for the role of the war on drugs, which, just to be clear, has not ended, did not account for homelessness that has increased in the last few years. And, of course, we know that unhoused people are targeted by the state, by the criminal legal system. They based it just merely based on the previous 20-year projections, not accounting for the context that surrounded why those numbers had increased. The people on that committee were also kind of traditional municipal and county bureaucrats. I think there's one who's on city council who will be actually who's running for county commissioner this November that was on that committee. They were all appointed by county commissioners who had stated their desire the previous years to in advocating for an increased jail. And so, of course, there's a bias that goes into play there. And so that's part of where those projections came from. Meanwhile, what we know, or at least what the police departments in Penobscot County have reported to the UCR, is that the Uniform Crime Report to the FBI, which keeps track of police reports to crime, I won't necessarily say it keeps track of crime, but it's police reporting of criminal activity in the area. And crime rates in Penobscot County have decreased. I want to say, Doug, you remember if it was 50% in over 10 years? And so even by their own numbers, what they are saying is the problem has decreased. So there's a number of different factors there, but a lot of it was based on some working group. And of course, there are all these other potential ties that you could dig deeper into, but a lot of it was to that working group.
0: You are listening to Justice Radio with your host, Linda Small. And today we're talking with Doug Dunbar and Brian Pittman of No Penobscot County Jail Expansion. Back to you for a minute, Brian. You touched on a little bit this larger issue of how capitalism plays a significant role in the expansion of carceral systems, including this Penobscot County Jail project. And so if we look at a snapshot of this situation in Allen County, Indiana, where an architectural firm called Elevatus had designed a jail for Indiana and in several other states. And so this architectural firm produces these feasibility studies that have sort of fuzzy data behind them. And then they go ahead and they end up getting awarded contracts to design these jails. So can you talk a little bit about this blatant conflict of interest? And is this happening in Maine as well?
2: There was an article in The Intercept that came out, I want to say, a few weeks ago, about the role that architectural firms are playing in jail expansion and how counties, cities, municipalities are seeking out these architectural firms to assess the current jail. And then what is happening in some of these cases, the architectural firm recommends a new jail, and then they propose to be the ones to build the jail and then are awarded to build the jail. That, to my knowledge, did not happen yet with Penobscot County. I don't think they instituted an architectural firm to assess the current validity of the jail, but they have gotten, I think, one organization that did a culture study that came back and basically said they need a new jail was the Moss Group. I tried to do a little bit of digging on them, but couldn't find too much overlap between them and folks involved in Maine. But there is an issue, at least in some municipalities nationwide. I believe one of the architectural firms discussed in that piece was based in Portland, Maine. But beyond that, I can't speak to whether or not that has happened specifically in Maine. There have been some questionable ties in terms of one county commissioner voting to hire someone that lobbied on his behalf to also lobby behalf of the jail. And that was going to be a lump sum amount of money to pay for that. But nothing as egregious as what that article talks about in The Intercept, to my knowledge.
0: Right. Well, it does sound like overall it's a money-making endeavor, right? And not about people, but more about maybe creating jobs or lining people's pockets, whether they're the actual builders or the architects or whatever is going on behind the scenes of this particular Penobscot County jail, because it sounds like we don't need it. If crime is down 50%, why are we creating twice as many beds? And the other thing, I want to get back to you, Doug, for a minute, because you talked about the stigma and the fear behind substance use disorder. And most surveys say that, you know, over 70% of the incarcerated folks do have either a mental health issue or a substance use disorder. And so one of the things that Penobscot County Jail is telling the public is that this is a good thing. This is a helpful thing. This is a treatment center. Can you speak to that a little bit?
1: In terms of the misunderstanding, I think that so many people have, good, caring people who want safer communities and want people to be well, have the misunderstanding that jails can be places of treatment and wellness and recovery. And I got to tell you, you don't need to be a psychiatrist. You just need to spend some time in jail to understand that that is a rare thing. When someone goes to jail, gets out and is much better and stays better because you're treated so poorly, even if you had an hour a day with the best psychiatrist in the world and had the best medication if you need medication. And the other 23 hours a day, and perhaps you're there for 6 months, you're treated so poorly and you're fed terrible food in many cases. And you sleep on basically a metal slat with a tiny, tiny mattress. So the point is, you could have the best treatment provider in the world, but the rest of the time, you're locked in a cage, you're sleeping on a metal frame, you're treated oftentimes like an animal. You're not going to get well, by and large. And many people get worse. We have to stop thinking about new buildings as somehow being treatment centers. No, they are not. Put that money into the community.
0: Thank you, Doug. And so, Brian, do you want to talk a little bit about who or what is at the root of this misinformation campaign? And why is that? That jails are good for people.
2: Yeah, there's a lot that goes into that. I think some of it is that there's a large segment of the population that doesn't necessarily believe jails are good or bad per se, but they believe jails are housing people that deserve to be there. And so, you know, crime is a very political issue. I'm sure we'll see it in a couple of days on the national scale when we have these two presidential candidates holding themselves up to debate each other. You know, crime is a prominent issue in the political discourse right now. And there's a lot of backlash to what happened in 2020 after the murder of George Floyd and pushback against the criminal legal system. And that is now kind of reverberating back to say, well, we need more police, we need more prisons, because that's what prevents crime, when we know that police and prisons do not prevent crime. There's a belief, there's a deep belief, and a lot of that is because of how the media in particular portrays the criminal justice system as working, just being kind of a few bad apples. So there's a lot that goes into it. People believe that if we just force people to be treated for their substance use addiction, that we're doing what's good for them, when we know that the harm reduction approach of meeting people where they are is much more beneficial. And so, yeah, I mean, it's definitely a mix of things, but crime in particular is something, it's this boogeyman that has been around and used politically for at least the last 60 years, probably going back even further. And that causes a lot of misunderstandings about these issues. And it comes around to when we think about homelessness, a lot of people will think about homelessness and think, oh, well, these people are committing crime. And we know that unhoused people are more likely to be the victims of criminal activity than they are the perpetrators. And so there's a lot of misunderstandings and misperceptions. The war on drugs certainly didn't help. We're pushing back against all the narratives of the 1970s, 1980s in regards to the war on drugs. There's a lot of propaganda that has to be countered. And unfortunately, that is a tall task.
0: Right. And so are you saying that we can't equate with locking a bunch of people up with public safety?
2: Absolutely not. In fact, it harms public safety. When you think about a number of things, including I think there's data to show that public health gets worse when you're locking people up. In Penobscot County, for example, I believe they had at least three reported COVID-19 outbreaks. That, of course, doesn't help the community when people get out, or of course, you know, you have the officers that are being around these people that are then going out in the community and spreading whatever they're coming across, because jails are hotbeds for disease, not just COVID-19, but others as well. When people get out, you know, especially if they haven't had drug treatment or just went straight withdrawal because they didn't have access to drug treatment, which is its own kind of tricky, murky issue. But let's say they did not, and then they go back to drugs. You've put that person at risk of dying because they have, you know, detoxed from their drugs. They don't have the same tolerance as they had before, and their risk of overdosing significantly increases after they're released from jail. So no, it is absolutely not. It does not help with public safety. And as Doug already mentioned, you know, people lose their jobs, they lose their housing, they lose those relationships that they've developed. It really can turn your life upside down and disconnect you from the community further, which, of course, we know has some relationship to crime, whatever we think that means.
1: Yeah, and Linda, you know, years after I left, I've been out of jail more than 6 years now, but I still go occasionally to the list of people who are residents of the jail, who are inmates. I prefer the word resident, but the people who are living there, and I still recognize names. Because we're harming people and they're going out and they're doing something that lands them back in jail. And again, as I said, as Brian said, it doesn't take very long before you lose your supports on the outside. And if you get out, frankly, and you weren't suffering from mental illness before you went in, or your mental health wasn't so bad, when you get out and you've lost your job, your apartment, your pet, your support system, your possessions, you're going to have some mental health problems then, or they're going to get worse. It is a vicious cycle. We don't solve problems. And no, it doesn't help public safety. We see the recidivism rate. And so we know the system is not working. Or some will argue it is working the way it was supposed to, because it was meant to particularly sort of capture and harm and house people of color and others. But as a person who cares about government, I can say this is the worst government system, the criminal legal system, that I've ever encountered in my life.
0: Thank you. And just to elaborate a little bit further, sorry.
2: Yeah, jails are a traumatic place, and that applies to Penobscot County as well. There's been a number of people since 2018, 2019 that have died in jail, in Penobscot County Jail in particular, but across all jails in Maine. In 2018, there was one of the higher up officers, I believe, that had a sexual harassment scandal that not just impacted people behind bars, but also impacted community members who were going into the jail to try and do good things. there have been other sexual harassment things that have happened. I believe the current county, the current jail administrator settled a lawsuit for such. There's the sexual violence in general that goes into what happens at jails and prisons, in particular when you're thinking about, which I can't speak to whether Penobscot County Jail does this, but strip searches and they're just a traumatic, it's a traumatic place. And to expect people to come out of that traumatic place feeling better is naive at best.
0: Thank you both. It sounds like there's no oversight. And one of the ways that we can create some oversight is by becoming informed citizens. So one last question for each of you. Do you have suggestions for folks listening about how they can become involved in your work, help out with the No Expansion Penobscot County Jail, or become involved in their own county jail, wherever that is in whatever county the listener is at today? So for each of you, go ahead.
1: Yeah, thank you. It's so important for people to get involved. Again, I wasn't involved until it became personal. So I'm always grateful for people who do get involved, even if they haven't had some personal experience or a family member. You certainly can go to our website. You can just Google No Penobscot County Jail Expansion, and you'll find us. We meet every 3 weeks, which is a little bit different than a lot of organizations. We meet every 3 weeks on a Sunday. And just people, if people have any interest at all, any concern, want to draw the line somewhere and say, no, this system is not working well. It's not treating people well. It's not enhancing public safety. Get involved. Make Penobscot County the place where we draw the line and say, enough, we're going to go in a different direction. Yeah, I really encourage people, get involved, because we are mistreating so many people who are suffering from mental health challenges, substance use disorder, which is a mental health issue. And a lot of people who are unhoused or in desperate poverty, we are mistreating them. And also go and look at the culture study or contact us and we'll send it to you. The culture study that Brian mentioned of Penobscot County Jail. The problem is not the building. The problem is the disease culture in the building. And as Brian referenced, there was an enormous scandal, sexual harassment scandal that implicated a number of people in the building. And a lot of people are still there. There are so many problems at Penobscot County Jail, but it's not the building. It's the culture. It's the oversight or lack of it. It's the lack of supervision and so on.
0: Thank you, Doug. Brian?
2: Yeah, just if you want to get involved with Penobscot County's effort, certainly everything Doug said. If you've had a jail expansion effort going on in your area, look around, see what you can find. There might be organizations that are already working against that might overlap with harm reduction and drug users. It might overlap with homelessness, but I imagine there are folks pushing back against that narrative. And of course, to the extent that you're able, which of course can be very tedious. And if you've ever watched a county commissioner's or city council meeting, it's not very fun for most people, but getting involved, looking around, seeing what your city councilors are talking about, seeing what your county commissioners are talking about, even if it's just going back and reading the notes or reading the agenda, seeing what they're looking for. You'll find a lot of information on there, particularly for your counties, because your counties, for the most part, have jurisdiction over your jails. And most of what the counties across the country do now is have oversight of jails and police and their sheriff deputies. And that's about majority of their work. So definitely keep an eye out and organize with other folks.
0: That's great. Thank you, Doug and Brian, for sharing the incredible work that you're doing to create public awareness about what's going on at our local jails. So in coming shows, we're going to explore the ideas of public safety, the unique stigma that justice-impacted women face, and the experiences and struggles of returning citizens to create meaningful and productive lives. Visit the Justice Radio show page on WMPG.org for archived episodes aired on WMPG, WERU, and WMHB. And a big thank you to Samuel James for his gift of music that opens and closes each episode of our series.

0: Tune in Wednesday, June 3rd to hear CV Dazzle perform live on Locomotives from 7:30 to 8:30 p.m. hosted by DJ Leo. 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
2: Good afternoon, everyone. It is a little after 2 p.m. here in Portland. You're tuned in to WMPG Gorham, Portland, 90.9 FM radio from the University of Southern Maine. I am Beth. I'll be here for the next 90 minutes playing some music for you on Bandwidth. 3 weeks in a row. And today, you'll probably catch the theme pretty quickly. If you have requests, I might consider them. 207-780-4909 is the number to call.

0: Ben, what's up?
1: Hey, Dave. I don't know if you remember, but months and months and months ago, you had agreed to come in and do a show with me, and that date is fast approaching. I just wanted to make sure you're still up for coming in next week.
0: Yeah, absolutely, man. It's going to be a blast.

Before the break, you were listening to some music by Foster the People from their 2011 release, Torches. That was Pumped Up Kicks. They're going to be playing down in Boston on October 6th, if you'd like to see them live. I don't think they have a new album out at the moment, but that's okay. Gautier also in that set with Somebody I Used to Know from their 2011 release, Making Mirrors. And we got the set going, Peter, Bjorn, and John. And their song Young Folks from 2006 album Writer's Block. Yeah, so maybe you've caught the theme, but maybe you haven't. So we're going to keep playing some music. Coming up right here, The Drums out of New York City with their song Let's Go Surfing.

0: How many times have you used AI today? Maybe ChatGPT or the Google AI Overview? 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
1: That's awesome that Blunt Youth Radio is going to be taking on that topic. Good for them. All right. Before that, you were listening to The Bangles with Walk Like an Egyptian from their 1986 release, Different Light. The Pixies also in that set with La La Love You from Doolittle's 1988 release. Me First in the Gimme Gimmes doing their cover of Me and Julio Down by the Schoolyard by Simon and Garfunkel. That's from their 1997 release, Have a Ball. Lots of covers by that punk supergroup. Me First in the Gimme Gimmes is doing some select tour dates this summer, including playing in one of my favorite places, Bremen, Germany, in July, if you'd like to check them out. And we got the set going with the Drums and their song Let's Go Surfing from 2009. Yeah. Songs featuring whistling today on Bandwidth. If you have a favorite song with whistling, feel free to give me a call. 207-780-4909 would be the number to call. 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And here we go, some Pat Benatar.

music right there by the Black Keys off of their 2010 release, Brothers. That was the track, Tighten Up. Also in that set of music, The Clash from London Calling out in 1979. That was Jimmy Jazz. By request, Gorillaz in that set from their new release that came out in February, The Mountain. That was the track, Orange County. They're going to be playing down in Boston on October 1st, if you'd like to see them and support their new album. And we got the set going with Pat Benatar's Love is a Battlefield. We've got about 45 more minutes left to play music featuring whistling. So if you have a favorite song with whistling, give me a call. 207-780-4909. Coming up right here, music by Bruce Springsteen, Working on a Dream.

WMPG continues its weekly live broadcast extravaganza, Freaky Fridays, throughout the month of June at Bayside Bowl. June is Pride Month, so we're turning things up a notch and bringing the dance party to the rooftop of Bayside Bowl. Kicking it off on Friday, June 5th, it's me, DJ Shax, host of Left of the Dial, teaming up with DJ DRB from Signal Boost. We're calling this one Disco Punks. 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

Thanks for tuning in to WMPG, Gorham, Portland, 90.9 FM, radio from the University of Southern Maine. Before that break, you heard some music by Guns N' Roses from Use Your Illusion's 1988 song, Patience. Before that, the 1990 release, Winds of Change by Scorpions off the album Crazy World. And Bruce Springsteen also in that set with Working on a Dream from 2009. All wonderful songs featuring whistling, which you're going to hear some more of in just a moment. 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Okay, gonna try to cram in more music in the last 30 minutes of bandwidth before Ruby's Juke Joint gets started. Here is Games Without Frontiers.

0: I said to him, Bernie, I said, they'll never make that money back. Thank you very much for coming along. Thank you very much for coming along. I think the voiceovers have helped the record enormously.
1: That's it, is it? I mean, that really is it?
0: Yes, thanks. That's all we need. Thanks.

You're listening to some music by Bobby McFerrin, Don't Worry, Be Happy, classic whistling song. Also in that set of music, we heard Monty Python with Look on the Bright Side of Life, as well as Whistle While You Work from the Snow White movie from when I was little. And let's see, we got the set going with Peter Gabriel's Game Without Frontiers. We got a couple more minutes left of this show. I'm going to play some more tracks. Here is some Otis Redding for you.

The Broody Brothers right there off of their release that came out this year, Dark and Stormy, an EP that they were promoting a few weeks ago when they played at the All Roads Festival. That was a song, Moon Over Montana. They're actually going to be coming back to town playing September 5th at Thompson's Point. So if you'd like to check them out, and you're going to actually hear another track of theirs in just a moment, because they're the lead singer is an amazing whistler. Also playing at Thompson's Point on August 2nd, Guster, that was their track Never Coming Down off of Evermotion from 2014 with a little whistling interlude. And we got the set going with Otis Redding's classic Sitting on the Dock of the Bay. All right, I'm going to leave you with another track of the Broody Brothers that came out this year, a little bit more of a silly song called Me More Cowboy Than You. I don't know if it's going to be on an album. It's just a demo track that's released. Stay tuned. Ruby's Juke Joint will be on in just a few minutes. Thanks for tuning in.

Good afternoon and welcome to Ruby's Juke Joint right here on WMPG. Thanks for joining me. It is going to be a women's juke joint this afternoon, so I hope you are ready to listen to that. We're going to start off with the ladies right here. Susan Tedeschi is going to be singing for you. Hope you enjoy her.

0: I've been saying for years there's an institution which this country has always needed, for which I have long, long pleaded, but my pleas have gone unheeded. So I'm starting it alone, personally on my own. Soon the school bells will be tolling, and you girls can start enrolling in the Sophie Tucker School for Red Hot Mamas, where we'll teach what every girl should know. The art of making love, how to get a man, how to hold him, and the facts of life with father that their mothers never told them. The proper way to act when they're in their pajamas and other things they know so little of. I myself will do the teaching, and on graduation day, there'll be 50 million husbands shouting,
1: rah, rah, rah, hooray!
0: For the Sophie Tucker School, for Red Hot Mamas, the national institution of love. Why, it's the kind of school that our country is in need of very badly. The education of our girls has been neglected sadly. What they're being taught is just a lot of old baloney. Well, what they need is a course in modern matrimony, a subject for which expert teachers should be provided. That they're learning now from traveling salesmen and sailors just like I did. The most important thing of all that our school system overlooks is what mama gives papa that papa loves best, and it isn't what she cooks. Like the farmer said the other day, to keep the milk pails full, you've got to have contented cows and one contented bull. And men are just like bulls. If they don't get what contents them, you'll find them in your neighbor's field, no matter how you fence them. And I say the cause of almost all of our divorces is in our schools, which do not give our girls the proper courses. They go to business schools, learn to type and to keep books, but when it comes to that certain business, they're just a lot of little schnooks. On her wedding day, the bride is just as nervous as a pixie, and every night of the honeymoon is amateur night in Dixie. No wonder men are discontented. Consequently, what's the answer? A guy from Texas goes to Egypt and brings back a belly dancer. Mine won't be a charm school for skinny, clinging vines. My girls will have something to sit on at the bottom of their spines. I'll be prexy of the sexy, and I'll make it my concern to teach the girls in 6 weeks what it took me 60 years to learn. Commencement day will be a sight. 1,000 sweet, young, red-hot mamas lined up for their diplomas, dressed in caps and pink pajamas. Then they'll sing the old college song. The words a famous general spoke.

you know so little of. My girls will know what every girl should know before she's wed. Our motto is a red hot mom in every papa's bed at the Sophie Tucker School.

That was Grace Potter, Ooh La La. Paris, Ooh La La, from Grace. Yeah. Well, I am totally mixing it up as best I can, yeah. Totally. So we heard from Ella Fitzgerald, Grace Potter, and the Nocturnals. Ella Fitzgerald, vote for Mr. Rhythm. I say that's the kind of voting we need. Yeah. We heard Crazy from Patsy Cline. We heard Sophie Tucker, The School for Red Hot Mamas. We heard from Miss Bonnie Raitt with, of course, the one and the only. Yeah, you know who it was. That would be Sippy Wallace singing Women Be Wise. And we heard Lake Street Dive, Good Kisser, Brittany Howard, Stay High, Susan Tedeschi, You Can Make It If You Try, and Etta James started us off with Sunday Kind of Love. All right. This is Ruby from Ruby's Juke Joint right here on WMPG Gorham, Portland. 90.9 on the FM radio dial. Yeah, we're lucky to be here. Phew. We have 4 weeks of programming right here on WMPG. 4 weeks of archives that you can check out any show you want at any given time. We are so lucky here. We are. We're very fortunate. Okay. What else do I want to tell you about? I don't think I have anything to say. Nope. I've got a promo I should be playing for you. But I'm going to tell you first. 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We're doing an all-women's show today, but I'm trying to mix it up and mix it up and mix it up. So coming at you next, I have some Dinah Washington. We haven't heard from her in a long time. So let's hear from her right now. Why not?

'cause I want him. And you know I intend to have him. I'll just ask, is you is or is you ain't my baby? The way you're acting lately.

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Well, is you is.

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So is you is, or is you ain't, my baby. Maybe

0: Ben, what's up?
1: Hey, Dave. 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I just wanted to make sure you're still up for coming in next week.
0: Yeah, absolutely, man. It's going to be a blast.

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I want you to bring the fish bar. And let me try a little idea that I have in my head about those two

0: unforgettable sister, Rosetta Tharpe. 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Well, if you want to apply for the Traditional Arts Network Fund grant application, the application cycle is closing today. So I'm going to tell you about it right now. So you hear about it and you get it in today because this is the last day. 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All right. We heard from Sister Rosetta Tharpe, Two Little Fishies, and Five Loaves of Bread. We heard from the incomparable Beth Hart with Jeff Beck on guitar, Tell Her You Belong to Me. We heard from Susan Tedeschi live from Austin, Texas, The Feeling That Music Brings. We heard from Miss Bonnie Raitt, the amazing Miss Bonnie Raitt, I'm going to say, singing a song by the amazing Alan Toussaint, What is Success? We heard from the fantastic Brandi Carlile, Every Time I Hear That Song. Well, I love this woman so much that I named one of my dogs after her a long time ago. Dinah Washington, Is You Is or Is You Ain't My Baby. Dinah Washington. Grace Potter, Paris, Ooh La La, started us off. Now let's hear from Leander telling us about the listener survey coming right at you.
1: 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I'm Marcia Leander, a member of the WMPG Community Advisory Board. 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
0: Well, last week I got the pleasure of seeing this little lady perform with some other people I was lucky enough to see. But we're going to let you hear from Christine Allman. She did not disappoint.

0: si se puede.
1: Alrighty, that is Yes We Can, of course, but it's the Maria Muldaur lead vocals and fiddle with the Women's Voices for Peace Choir. And the special guests are Emma, Joan Baez, Jean Shinoda Bolin, Jane Fonda, Annie Lamont, Odetta, Holly Near, Bonnie Raitt, well, Phoebe Snow, Marianne Williamson, The Free Radicals with David Torkanowski on keyboards, and others. I can't pronounce everybody's name. I'm sorry. But Yes We Can. I'm trying to place a lot of upbeat music this afternoon, although I don't really feel that upbeat, but I'm trying to put it out there. We heard from Toni Lynn Washington, who I got to meet, and I kissed her several times because she's still alive, and I got to meet her last Saturday, and she sang Backwater Blues. Christine Ullman is still wearing that big, beautiful, platinum blonde beehive. We heard her do All Down the Line. We heard from Sister Rosetta Tharpe, Two Little Fishies and Five Loaves of Bread, Beth Hart, Tell Her I'm Not Home, Susan Tedeschi, The Feeling That Music Brings, and I already told you about Bonnie Raitt and What Is Success. I'm lost. I was talking to Ben, and I lost my place here, but I know I didn't play I Get a Kick Out of You by Dinah Washington. So I'm going to play that right now and try to finish up this show. Ben is sitting in, and it's always a great show when Ben sits in. Here you go.

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You got it locked on 90.9 FM, WMPG. 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

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Yeah, you listen to WMPG. You're in tune to 90.9 from right here in Portland and Gorham. 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My name is Ben. I'm sitting in for low tide this evening. Big thanks to Miss Ruby for a wonderful show. Hope you're feeling a little bit better. And you'd never know from the impeccable selection of spirited tunes. 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All right, I'm sitting in for low music. I'm doing a covers thing, playing all cover versions of things. I've got Bob from the Open Questions coming in to join me shortly. He's just closing up his store right now. I'm expecting him any minute. But in the meantime, I'm going to kick things off with a fabulous rendition of Summer in the City by Mr. Quincy Jones. Keep it right here. You listen to WMPG. You're in tune to Low Music with me, Ben, sitting in.

0: Easy now. Yes, yes. Yeah, you listen, WMPG. You are in tune to Low Tide. My name is Ben. I'm sitting in with a special guest. Is that mic working?
1: Yeah, I think it is.
0: Oh, there you go.
1: Is it?
0: Boom. Yeah, I can hear you. Great.
1: Yeah, great.
0: Yeah, I've got Bob, who is the host of the Open Question Show.
1: Every other Friday. I'll be out this week on Friday.
0: And local celebrity.
1: Oh, yeah. Right, yeah.
0: And, we're going to be playing some tunes. Bob's just ignored the brief for the covers.
1: It was a spur of the moment thing, you know.
0: That's okay.
1: It was on again, off again, now here we are.
0: So there'll be a mixed bag of some covers and some not covers, and it's your job to spot which is which.
1: And the first one Ben's going to throw you for, it's not at all in keeping with what we're doing theoretically.
0: I would expect
1: I think in practice it'll fit in at some point.
0: Yeah, oh, no doubt. It'll all come out. We'll fix it in post, Bob. Don't worry about it.
1: Right. Yeah, good.
0: We kick things off with Quincy Jones, superb version of Summer in the City, into Roy Ayres' Ubiquity, doing a great version of Papa Was a Rolling Stone. And then we have Thelma Houston with a couple of Rolling Stones numbers there. We have Thelma Houston doing Jumpin' Jack Flash, which was rather wonderful. And then David Newman doing an incredibly funky jazz workout of You Can't Always Get What You Want, with a shamefully... Someone really loved playing that tune, Bob.
1: You're making me wish I'd brought some covers.
0: The first, like, 20 seconds sound like rain on a metal roof.
1: Yeah, yeah.
0: It was like...
1: Might be rice on a snare drum, I think, is how they do that. It
0: could be.
1: Yeah.
0: I think this has just been played to death.
1: Yeah, okay.
0: So, The rest of the tracks are good, but that one, it's got a very quiet start, and it just, anyway. I hope that didn't ruin your enjoyment of it, but it does get super funky there at the end. David Newman with You Can't Always Get What You Want. Then we had Roberta Flack with her version of Compared to What, a tune written by Eugene McDaniels, the Left Reverend, and... made famous, actually written, I think, for Les McCann, and then later made famous Les McCann and Eddie Harris, kind of just freestyling at Montreux.
1: Yeah, yeah.
0: With some unrehearsed, like, genius. Great, and check out that version if you get
1: like
0: the chance.
1: Like a 14-minute track or something.
0: It's amazing. Yeah. And when you read later that none of it was planned.
1: Right.
0: They sat down on the stage and went, hey, why don't we do that thing we were talking about?
1: Yeah, right.
0: And there's this 40-minute jam, and that's just amazing. Then we had Brian Auger with a great version of Inner City Blues. And here in the background, we got Ramsey Lewis doing Slipping Into Darkness, which, of course, is a song by the band War. And, so we are here at WMPG, records in hand, keen as mustard. Big shout out to the girl, the young lady who called in about the Roberta Flack track. I apologise, I've already forgotten your name, but that's the way it goes.
1: That's CT of the Past Radio.
0: Yeah, that's CT, but exactly. So anyway, thanks for calling in, I appreciate it. And if you want to reach us here, 780-4909-207, 780-4909 is the number.
1: We'll have operators standing by.
0: Oh, yeah. Well, or something.
1: Yeah, yeah.
0: Or something pretty close to that.
1: Right.
0: Yeah. Someone will be standing by.
1: Yeah.
0: They may or may not operate correctly.
1: Right.
0: We'll see. But anyway, we're going to get into some Ramsey Lewis now, and then Bob's mysterious surprise coming up next. So keep it right here. You listen to Low Tide with me, Ben, and my special guest, Bob, right here on WMPG.

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0: tune to 90.9. I like the all those people were telling you from right here in Portland in Gorham. My name is Ben. I'm sitting in for Low Tide this evening with my mate Bob.
1: How you doing, man? Everybody.
0: And yeah, we are keeping it diverse, Bob, I would say. I think it's fair to say.
1: Yeah, we're doing what we can.
0: Yeah, we're doing what we can. Never mind the quality. You know, feel the width.
1: Oh, yeah, yeah. Yeah. It's free form for sure.
0: Yeah, man, definitely. So we kick things off there with Ramsey Lewis Trio with their version of Wars Slipping in Darkness. And then a rather fascinating piece by the Negro Fife and Drum Band. A track called Late at Midnight, Just a Little Before Dawn. From an LP of what are you saying? It was like field recordings?
1: Field recordings from Mississippi.
0: Wow. And that was from the LP's called Travel Through the Jungle. And wow, it was pretty funky.
1: Yeah, yeah. Like I feel like it was the roots of hip hop.
0: Yeah, yeah.
1: For a minute or two.
0: Definitely. Yeah. Definitely got some syncopation in there.
1: Yeah, yeah.
0: That was really cool. Followed that up with Jackie Mittoo's version of Alvin Cash's Keep On Dancing in a kind of a Jamaican reimagining of, not reimagining, but a Jamaican kind of take on American R&B, which personally I always find to be, bring something different to it. And I like that.
1: And nobody got paid.
0: After that, Weld Nervin. Wow, what a track that was. Homie, that was Bob's pick. That was Liberated Brothers, the name of the album. And so funky. Such a killer band. Really, I need to have a look at that cover and see who was playing on that. It was great. And then we had Diana Ross and the Supremes with the Temptations. Yeah, all of them together is the name of the album. Their version of Sly Stone's Sing a Simple Song. And yeah, they do it justice. I like that. And then finally we had Edwin Birdsong, who's a strange character.
1: Yeah, did he play with Roy Ayers?
0: That's right. Yeah, he was in part of the Ubiquity crew.
1: Right, yeah, yeah.
0: Who we heard from earlier with their version of Papa Was a Rolling Stone. He was definitely in there, but I don't know that much about him or you know, where he came from, where he went to,
1: yeah,
0: whatever.
1: Yeah, he made two records in, like, you know, 87 or something like
0: right.
1: that.
0: Right. And that one was bananas.
1: Yeah, oh yeah, yeah, I know.
0: Just doing all sorts of things at the same time.
1: Yeah.
0: It was coming at you.
1: Kind of psychedelic too.
0: So. Yeah, it was kind of psychedelic. Yeah, yeah. Yeah, definitely. And, all right, so, we're moving into kind of last 20 minutes or so of the show. I'll be playing covers. Bob will be playing what he's playing.
1: Yeah, strictly
0: bring it.
1: Yeah.
0: So we'll see what happens.
1: I got short notice.
0: That's all good, man. It's all good. It's all good. This is Henry Mancini and his orchestra doing a rather fabulous version of Herbie Hancock's Butterfly. So check this out. You listen to WMPG. You're in tune to Low Music with me, Ben, and Bob. Right here on WMPG 90.9.

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Free your ears and your mind will follow.

0: The Low Tide Show. Keep it right here for double good music. Gonna have a great show coming up. Bob, it's been a real pleasure.
1: Ben, once thanks again. For having me in, man.
0: No, it's sure, great. Man. Good, always a good time, mate. In case you don't know, Bob's show is called Open Questions on Fridays, every other Friday.
1: And this week, in fact.
0: Yeah, this coming
1: and yours
0: week.
1: Yours is on this Wednesday.
0: That's right. My show is called Soulmates. I do Wednesdays from 8:30 till 10 p.m. Bob does Fridays from 8:30 till 10
1: a.m.
0: Yeah. There you go.
1: So I'm sick of listening to you there.
0: Yeah, yes, definitely. Yeah. So be sure to tune in because, as Bob says, the broadest sounds in town.
1: That's right.
0: And he's not joking. He's not.
1: Yeah, well, you know.
0: No, it's great.
1: Yeah.
0: I love it. And, if you like to just be surprised, that's your show. For sure. But, Freaky Friday's coming up on Friday as well. A new venue over at the Bayside Bowl on a cool, like, balcony
1: on the roof.
0: On the roof, is
1: it? If you haven't up there, you should check it out.
0: Oh, wow. I'm definitely going to go down and check it out. And I think it is DRB and yeah. Someone else.
1: Yeah, who knows?
0: Oh, it's that bloke, yeah, Shax, DJ Shax and DRB, right, okay. So it should be a good one. I'm going to be down there, I think. And, thanks for listening. We should...

0: the Sonny Rollins tribute coming up.
1: Oh,
0: next.
1: Is that right?
0: Yeah, yeah.
1: Is that what's happening next?
0: Yeah,
1: okay.
0: Right.
1: Well, keep it right here.
0: Yeah.
1: And as far as the things we've been playing, good luck.
0: Right, yeah.
1: If you want to check it out, you can go to spinatron.com. We plugged them all in there, so you can check them out. But, yeah, always a good time. Bob, thanks for pulling out some interesting tunes.
0: Well, my pleasure. Thanks for having me.
1: And, yeah, let's let this one play out and get on our way. So,
0: okay.
1: Keep it right here for Double Good Music Sonny Rollins Special.

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This is DJ Smasher tuned in to Double Good Music. Good to have you all aboard tonight. This Sunday, the last day of May. Tomorrow will be June. Can't believe it. Looks like the rain stopped. We got a little flash of lightning coming through. I think it was Sonny Rollins shooting sparks from the heavens. Tonight on Double Good Music, we will be honoring the music of Sonny Rollins. Saxophone Colossus passed away earlier this week at the grand old age of 95. Left us all with just the most incredible breath and amazing, amazing music throughout the years, going all the way back to the 50s and beyond. I'm going to try to cover what I can. I certainly have a lot of personal favorites. Thought I had to start the show with St. Thomas. Might be one of his most famous ditties. That was on Saxophone Colossus, came out in 1956. I put out two albums that year, Ten of Madness and Saxophone Colossus, which of course he went on to be his moniker, amongst many other things. But just a lion in jazz. So sad to have lost him, but so fortunate we all were to have him for so many years, just laying down the horn that he played for us. So the show's in honor of him. That's what we're going to play all night long. I hope you enjoy it as much as we do. Hats off to Jim, who had the idea for many of us to get together and honor Sonny Rollins this week. Certainly was going to, no matter what. Was sad to hear of his passing. But without further ado, Sonny Rollins, for the duration of Double Good Music. If you have any ideas, requests for some Sonny that you'd like to hear on the airwaves, 780-4909 is the number. I would be happy to play whatever it is you want. I know my son is at home listening with my lovely wife, and this is a song that means so much to me. When my son was born, I played this song a lot, and still rings true. Just such a beautiful, beautiful rendition. This is off his album, Sonny Rollins' album, The Bridge, which he put out after a two-year hiatus. We'll get back into that as we get further on into the show. But Mads, I know you're listening out there, and I want you to get ready to go to sleep. And this one's for you, Sonny Rollins, God Bless the Child. Keep it tuned, WMPG.

Ah, yes. Sonny Rollins, God Bless the Child, off his album The Bridge, that he recorded after took 2 years off when he was at the height of his powers, had just won saxophone, Best Saxophonist Awards in Downbeat Magazine, other magazines. He was playing all over New York City, all over the country, and decided to take 2 years off to Woodshed and practice saxophone. He wasn't satisfied with the results that he was getting, so went up on the Williamsburg Bridge over the East River between New York City and Brooklyn and played his saxophone for years. Came back and put that album out, God Bless the Child. That's Jim Hall on the guitar joining him. Dedication to my son Mads, listening out there. Go to sleep, Mads. Papa loves you. As I mentioned, honoring the music of Sonny Rollins all night long here on Double Good Music. Any requests, please give me a call, 780-4909. This is DJ Smash at your service. Happy and also sad to be honoring Sonny tonight. So much music to get to. Certainly won't have time to play all of it. 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I wake up to it every morning. Used to barista there centuries ago. Great coffee. Always been a wonderful supporter of WMPG. Hook us up with a lot of free coffee over here. So hats off to Coffee by Design. Drink a cup. I know it's getting late. Maybe have some tomorrow. Let's see. What do I want to play for you now? See what we can get to. But this one, I was going to try to go chronologically through Sonny Rollins, you know, immense catalog. Certainly won't have time to get to all of it, but this one, just a real fun one. Sonny with Dizzy Gillespie and Sonny Stitt also on the other tenor sax. This is On the Sunny Side of the Street. Keep it tuned, WMPG.

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You're tuned in to Double Good Music. This is DJ Smash. We are honoring Sonny Rollins tonight on the show. I've been honoring him off and on all week here at the station. We love the man. And rest in peace. 95 years old, passed away earlier this week. Lived a long, grand life. Passed away peacefully in Woodstock, New York. I want to say hello to Nathan, listening here in Portland. Also to Numi over in South Portland. Thank you for tuning in, calling in, and sharing your love of Sonny Rollins. Numi mentioned she played the alto sax. I can only imagine that you were reaching for some Sonny Rollins type notes back in the day. I'm going to be all over the boards playing what I can of Sonny tonight. This one, I did want to say a thank you to Ben and Bob, who were in ahead of my show. Did a great show tonight. Always do. Ben does Soulmates here at WMPG. And then Bob also has a show every other week. Let me check. I think it's every other Fridays on this week. Plays awesome stuff. Bob owns Enterprise Records here in town, over on the west end of Portland, and obviously has a million records to pull from when he comes to the station. But I just want to give a tip of the cap to Bob, because I bought this Sonny Rollins album at Enterprise Records, man, it must have been 30 years ago. And it's just one of my favorites in my collection. So, Bob, thank you so much for having this stocked at Enterprise Records when I wandered in decades ago. Certainly one of my favorites, and I think one of the most important jazz records ever recorded. This is Sonny Rollins in 1958, Freedom Suite, with Oscar Pettiford on bass, Max Roach on drums, and we're going to have 19 minutes of the title track, Freedom Suite, which certainly Sonny was interested in, and certainly something that we all could continue to hope to hold dear is our freedoms when they're knocking on the door of them. But Sonny Rollins with Oscar Pettiford, Max Roach, Freedom Suite. Keep it tuned. 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

WMPG 90.9 FM. That was Sonny Rollins with the entirety of Freedom Suite. Max Roach on drums, Oscar Pettiford on bass. Honoring the music of Sonny Rollins tonight here at the station. I want to thank Jim from Reasonable Music. Got a lot of us DJs together here at the station to honor Sonny Rollins this week and this month. So very happy to hear just so much of Sonny Rollins' music all week long. I hope you have been enjoying it as well. Anyone would like to hear anything particular from Sonny's vast catalog, give me a call, 780-4909. I want to thank a lot of you for calling in already. Appreciate the big ups. I wanted to try, if I can, not enough time to get it all in, but I wanted to feature some other jazz greats that Sonny Rollins spent his career playing with. Certainly, this name will be familiar to most of you. Miles Davis, earlier in his career, put out an album called Miles Davis and Horns. One side featuring Sonny Rollins on tenor sax, the flip side with Al Cohn and Zoot Sims on the tenors. Anyway, we're going to hear a wonderful song called Blue Room. And this is featuring Miles on trumpet, Sonny Rollins on the tenor sax, Benny Green trombone, John Lewis from the Modern Jazz Quartet on piano, Percy Heath on bass, Roy Haynes on drums. Just an incredible lineup. Keep it tuned. We've got Sonny Rollins for the duration. Rest in power. Rest in peace.

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WMPG 90.9 FM, honoring the music of Sonny Rollins tonight. Just heard Miles Davis and horns, Sonny Rollins, a bunch of others, as I mentioned. What else we got? I got to tell people I've got tickets to give away. We've always given tickets away here at WMPG. I don't have tickets for Sonny Rollins. You'll have to make it up to the Great Gig in the Sky for that one. If you had the chance to see him, it'll be worth it. But I do have a killer band playing at Space this week. Actually, tomorrow, Monday, June 1st. So win 'em here, a band called Hell, incredible band out of the Northwest. You can win a pair of tickets for Hell and Body Void with Ergy playing at Space tomorrow, an evening of doom led by them.

apocalyptically heavy Northwest metal veterans Hell. Sal Morgan's heavy extreme sludge doom band Hell joins forces with Vermont's noise doom band Body Void for their East Coast tour. Promises to be heavy and loud. You think I'd be able to read that? I wrote it. And anyway, sick band, couple of bands playing down at Space tomorrow. So if you would like to go, give me a call. 780-4909. That also goes for any calls. I want to say hello to Brian in Westbrook. Thank you for your idea and support. Your song will be coming up before the end of the show. Right now, I've got... This is Sonny Rollins with the Modern Jazz Quartet playing an old jazz standard, one of my favorites, In a Sentimental Mood, honoring the music of Sonny Rollins, who passed away this week here at WMPG.

0: Lovely, lovely music. Send that one over to Bob from Enterprise Records. Recommended that. Request We Kiss in Shadow off East Broadway Rundown. Another one of my favorite records from Sonny Rollins. Maybe next time I might play you the title track, all 23 minutes of it, East Broadway Rundown. I used to live on East Broadway, and Sonny Rollins lived up the street, Lower East Side of New York City, and the neighborhoods, the pavement down there just echoed with his footsteps and the sounds of his horn. Sad loss this week, but just incredible artist, human being, and musician that we had with us for 95 years. So rest in peace, Sonny Rollins, honoring your music tonight on Double Good Music here at WMPG. That was Elvin Jones and Jimmy Garrison, the rhythm section from John Coltrane Quartet, backing up Sonny Rollins on that one. A few more things to get to tonight. The next was going to be, what do I got here? Blue Note Records. Ah, yes, of course. A famous, famous recording, so many of Sonny's. The first live album to be released from the Village Vanguard Jazz Club in New York City, in Greenwich Village. Incredible storied venue. There's so many mythology behind a lot of this music, and certainly goes with this album as well. Apparently, the club owner wasn't so sure, that wanted to put out, you know, live music from the club, warts and all. But the first one to be put out was this, Sonny Rollins, and it's gone on to be just, you know, incredibly lauded piece of music. This was when Sonny Rollins was in his trio phase, playing with just a bass and drums. At the time, Sonny thought that the piano was just kind of getting in the way in the background. Certainly went on to play with piano and guitar players again, but for a while there, and we featured some of it tonight, he just wanted the sound of his saxophone with the bass and the drums. And he wasn't the first one to try that, but it was certainly revolutionary at the time, and it still is, you know, odd years on. But give this one a listen. You can just hear the beer clinking in the background, the glassware and the sweat and the heat of a basement in Greenwich Village, New York, jazz club. This is Sonny Rollins Trio doing Softly as a Morning Sunrise live at the Village Vanguard. Keep it tuned, WMPG. Oh, by the way, I do have more tickets to that Hell show tomorrow night. Doom metal band from the Northwest splitting the bill tomorrow with a sludge metal from Vermont at Space. So if anyone wants to go to that tomorrow night, give me a call, 780-4909. Without further ado, Sonny Rollins, live at the Village Vanguard, Softly as a Morning Sunrise.
1: Thank you, thank you. Elvin Jones on drums. Wilbur Way on bass. We'd like to feature Wilbur right now. And a little thing we hope you'll all be familiar with, Softly as in a Morning Sunrise.

Well, that's about going to wrap it up for Double Good Music this evening. Thank you all for tuning in tonight. It was a pleasure honoring the music of Sonny Rollins in all his iterations. Right there, famously, Sonny sat in with the Rolling Stones on their album Tattoo You, played on a number of tracks. Black Limousine, Slave, and that one, Waiting on a Friend. Certainly one of the Stones' biggest hits. The story goes they were all riding first class on an airplane, and Charlie Watts, drummer of the Stones, recognized Sonny Rollins immediately and got up the gumption to ask if he would do the Stones the honor of playing saxophone on their next album. And Sonny said, sure, yeah, I'll play with you guys. What kind of music do you play? What kind of band is it? Because he had never heard of the Rolling Stones. So just kind of funny for Mick Jagger to have to swallow that one. And anyway, went on to record a number of songs. And it's just interesting to think back. Listen to that song a lot when I was 3, 4, 5 years old. You know, even still, we've all heard it on the radio 1,000 times. And probably the first time I got to hear Sonny Rollins play the saxophone, and just incredible rendition that he lays down on that. So yeah, Sonny Rollins with the Stones. I'd like to thank Brian calling in Westbrook. Certainly he wanted to hear that. I know a lot of you did. So yeah, thank you all for tuning in tonight and honoring Sonny Rollins' music with me. I'm going to leave you with one last number. This is Val's Hot. And we've got Clifford Brown on the trumpet, Richie Powell on piano, Max Roach on the drums, George Murrow on the bass. Rest in peace, Sonny Rollins. Stay tuned for a Neon Drift. Eve's coming up. And you're listening to 90.9 WMPG. Keep it tuned.